0: Hey, it's 6RNU calling from Catalina Island on Papa 4S.
1: This is Alpha Bravo 6, Mike Bravo. How's the weather out there?
0: It is actually very clear out here. Yesterday it was a lot more foggy, but today it's cleared out. This morning was cloudy. It is sunny right now, though.
1: Very good. Yeah, I'm located up here in the San Francisco area. And it's sunny out and about 70 degrees. Did you stay overnight up on the Catalina?
0: Yes. My family and I, we are doing a overnight backpacking trip with friends. They just left earlier today, and we will be staying until around 4 p.m. tomorrow.
1: Oh, that's great. You guys are backpacking out there. We have a group of hams on Papa who will be going out on San Jose Island and staying for 4 days out there, take the boat out and doing similar to what you're doing. You know, of course, there's no hotel there or anything, but hey, I got campsites, so that we're in the bathrooms, which is nice. Back to you, AV6MB.
0: Yeah, that sounds fun. When will that be?
1: I think in a month or 2 months, roughly in that time period. Yeah, get on the repeater system, ask about it. I'm sure they'd love to hear about your adventures out there. You can find out about the camping trip, AB6MB.
0: Cool. Thanks for responding. KR6RNU.
1: Okay, very good. Well, have a good time out there. Stay safe and have fun. AV6MB.
0: Have a good day, KR6RNU. I will be clear.

Hello, this is Maniac Zap, KO6, UIO, over here at Andrea Borrega State Park. Anyone out there?

0: This is KO6LWJ, Jason in Riverside.
1: Hey, Jason, how you doing, man?
0: Hey, doing good. Relatively new ham here. I've had my ticket since January, but I've been on GMRS, but just recently redid my whole setup to get on ham. And I don't know, it was probably like my sixth or seventh time on a ham band.
1: Right on. You know, this is actually my first time talking too. So, you know, we're both new here.
0: Okay, very cool. You're at Industry Park, is that what you said? Whereabouts is that at?
1: I said Anza Borrego, the state park.
0: Okay, yeah, wow, you are out there, man. Very cool. You want a HT or like a base?
1: Yeah, I'm just on a standard quashing. I think UDK8 or something like that, you know, just regular mobile handheld rig. It's kind of cool. I get great reception. I have, I don't know, I forgot what kind of antenna this is. Little 2-meter whip or something or other. It's kind of fun. I can tie it in or not.
0: Yeah, for sure. Yeah, I was just looking up where that Anza Borrego Desert State Park is, and yeah, you are out there. I used to deliver out to the city of Anza, so I kind of had an idea where you were until I looked it up on the map, and it's quite a bit out there. That's very cool.
1: Yeah, we're just doing some camping out here for just one night, you know, appreciating the holiday weekend. How's it going out there in Riverside? How's the weather out there?
0: Yeah, it is nice. We did have a fire out here in Riverside just before the weekend here. So I don't know, the air quality might not be that good, although it's been a bit breezy. Hopefully it's blown it away. But I just been trying to stay inside, although we did go outside and swim and barbecue yesterday with neighbors and nephews and kids. So it was real nice.
1: Right on. Well, I'll let you get back to enjoying your Sunday. This is KO6 UIO.
0: Okay, yeah, very good. This is KO6 LWJ, Jason in Riverside.

0: is Alpha Bravo 6, Mike Bravo, AB6MB, looking for a new ham. Any new hams like to chat? Don't be shy. This is Alpha Bravo 6, Mike Bravo, looking for a QSO with a new ham.
1: I've got a QST, Jeff, KT6ESW.
0: 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Hi, Mike.
1: Jeff, KT6ESW. Just FYI for you, as well as other new hams out there that may have privileges on 20 meters, 14.269, that's 14.269 upper sideband, obviously. Indy 500, the special event station is up for those who want to check in and put your name on the list.
0: Okay, I'm sorry, I didn't copy that, Mike. What about that station?
1: 14.269, the Indianapolis 500 special event station is online right now. So those who want to work the station can do that on 14.269.
0: Okay, thanks. That's great. Thanks for sharing that. Were you able to snag him?
1: Just worked him. It was 100 watts and a wire.
0: Well done, well done. Okay, I'll keep my... maybe I'll try to work him from a remote station. 269, is that correct?
1: Roger, 14.269. It's a good one because they are there every week. So I think if you work on day, you get the first two races, and then the third race, so you can register for that one as well. At work station, and then you get a certificate or something.
0: Okay, well, I'll see what I can do. I'm gonna go jump over there now. Thanks a lot, AV6MB.
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1: Hey, Jeff, it's Jonathan, KJ6MID, Santa Barbara. How's it going?
0: Oh, it's going pretty good. I just heard of something about, you know, Indianapolis 500 and 214.6269, so I thought I'd give it a try there. And if I could snag them on my remote station, back to you.
1: Well, that would be cool. Is that through All-Star?
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0: 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Okay, I think we were talking over somebody just a minute ago.
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0: Okay, you're listening for Sugar 51 Delta X-ray, if he's still there.
1: USL.

0: 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KEG6MID.
1: 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I'm using one on the East Coast, actually, AV6MB.
0: Okay, very cool. Is that similar to WebSDR?
1: It's kind of like that, but you have transmit capabilities. 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Over.
0: Okay, so you got to join up, be a licensed TAM with a current license and all that. And then to transmit, is it just through VoIP? You're just using like a headset with a microphone?
1: No, that's basically it. You just click on transmit. It has like a radio display, like a real radio in front of you. And all the buttons are there, like transmit and tune and upper sideband, lower sideband, and that sort of thing. So it's pretty slick, and it works with the voice over IP.
0: That is slick. Very awesome. Well, have fun with it. Yeah, we'll be listening here at KEJ6MID.

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0: Your voice is in the background, but I can't make it out. Is this your station?
1: Yeah, that's Giannis in Slovenia. Well, I'm sorry you can't hear him.
0: I hear somebody talking now. I mentioned the Jet 14.269 is easy.

0: Now that I can just, okay, he's there, but not anywhere near as strong as he was a little while ago.
1: Getting WWV, it's S plus nine, well over S nine, so the band is good.
0: Yeah. He's Giannis, and I talked to him before. My wife wants 6ESWWA62HD.
1: All right, very good. Yeah, again, 14.269. The Indy Speedway, they're on every year. Fun to work them. Okay, KC6ESW, thanks for the heads up on Slovenia.
2: Yeah, KC6ESW, AB6MB. I just worked a mic. Thanks for the heads up, AB6MB.
1: Very good. Where's the remote base located?
2: Fort Lauderdale, over there in Florida, AB6MB.
1: You try to work you on there. Pick a frequency.
2: 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Did you say pick a frequency?
1: Yeah, I'll try to work you.

0: 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I'm running a little late to the net, but just thought I would check in.
1: There is no net currently going on. No net currently going on. KHA 6 MID.
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0: Mike's doing pretty well, man, hitting all the way down to Florida from Southern Cal.
1: Well, thank you. Just worked Indian Speedway as well. Jeff, how's the signal on, what's my report?

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1: I'll tell you a story in the reset. A lot of work for the local station up here in Santa Clarita, KHCS Radio. And one of the elements that we had after hours was automated weather. So I would record the weather for the next day and then put it in the system. It would play it at 25 past the hour. Anyway, to make a long story short, KHS was at about 250 watts, very low power. There's a group of hams and radio enthusiasts in Europe. I want to say it was Sweden, but every year they go to this lake because it's very, very quiet, and they bring all their radios and antennas and stuff and try to pick out stations. Well, by golly, if they did not pick up our station in my weather report and sent me a file, audio file of the reception. So that's pretty cool.
0: That is amazing, man. What an awesome story. Man. And, to prove it, you got the recording of it, man. Good job.
1: I don't know what antenna they had, but, I mean, from Canyon Country to Sweden, that's quite a haul, especially on AM.
0: Yes, that's true. Well, yeah, it's probably better that it's on AM. FM may not do it.
1: Definitely not. All right, Eagle, how was my signal on HM, by the way? You heard me, so you heard me, but how was it high or down?
0: I'm not listening to HF, so I don't know.
1: All righty, KC6ESW.

0: KEG6MIB. What did you say, Mike, something about listening to the Indy 500?
1: There's a special event station for the Indy 500. I'm there now. I'll take a check-in.
0: That's pretty cool. So what do they do? Just kind of give updates as, you know, who's in the lead and all that?
1: Special event station, you just call them and then they write down the log. If you work in 3 times, you get a certificate. You get an email. You can have them send you one. They do it every year. Special event station.
0: And the station is located at the Indy 500 race.
1: On the speedway, yes.
0: That is awesome. Yeah, I'd love to get a QSL card from that, for sure.
1: Working like 3 times, and then they send you you can send them a self-addressed stamp envelope or whatnot, and send it to you or virtually. I don't know how they do it now, but yeah, it's pretty cool. And Jeff, are you still there? AB6MB, KC6ESW.

0: guy, and he tells him, okay, I'm going to go to St. Clair and go back to QRP, and I'll give the radio up, so I'll catch you guys later. Good to hear you out, Jonathan. KC6ESW.
1: All right, Mike, good hearing you out there, man. Have fun.

0: UNX. How you doing out there, Jonathan, here in Santa Barbara? KJ6MID.
1: Hey, buddy, good evening. Just doing good here, just getting ready to throw a couple of steaks on the old barbecue. How's the weather up in Santa Barbara?
0: Well, it'd be a lot better if we had steaks.
1: Yeah, copy that. Yeah, okay, so. Yeah, just going around the dial, just throwing out my call sign to see what's going on. So, anyways, I'm going to throw them on. Have a good time up in Santa Barbara. Hey, KE6UMX.
0: All right, good hearing you in there. What? How do you prepare your steaks, or do you put any seasoning or anything on them? What do you do?
1: Yes, go ahead and do olive oil on the foil, put the steaks on, garlic powder and onion powder, and then flip them a few times. My wife likes hers very well done. I like mine medium rare. And then my choice of barbecue sauce.
0: All right. I think you mentioned in there tin foil. How do you use that?
1: I just put the tin foil down so I don't have to clean up on the grill at the end of the session. I meant aluminum foil.
0: Okay, so tin foil first, and then the briquettes and all of that on top.
1: I meant aluminum foil. Aluminum foil, sorry. And then garlic powder, onion powder, and my favorite barbecue sauce.
0: All right, very good. And then are you going to have any veggies or potatoes or salad to go with all that?
1: Yeah, I wrap corn on the cob in the foil and put that on the barbecue also for about 10, 15 minutes. So, yeah, I'm a barbecuing type of person.
0: All right. Well, I'm sure your wife enjoys that very much. Yeah, I'm going to a barbecue tomorrow, and they're going to have some of my favorite foods. It's a combo. It's fresh barbecued chicken and barbecued tri-tip. And then they'll have a bean salad and, you know, all the goodies.

0: Ah, chicken and tri-tip. Love that combo also.
1: All right, we'll let you to it, and hey, come back and tell us how it tastes when it's all done. Good hearing you in there, KJ6MID.
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0: Romeo 5 Alpha Juliet, Russia.

0: wrong too.
1: Copy that. It must be what, in the middle of the night over there, right about now? Something like that.
0: Almost morning.
1: Almost morning. Okay, yeah, they're getting that early morning skip.

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This is Crispin, Kilo November 6, Delta Foxtrot Yankee, acting as Topanga Control for the upcoming Sunday night directed close net for TSEP's Disaster Radio Team. This net will start at 7:30 p.m. and end by 7:55 p.m. before the outdoor net. Check-in is open to all amateurs. TSEP volunteers and Topanga hams will check in first. After Topanga check-ins, new hams, then Papa members, then guests will be called. The cooperation of all amateurs for the duration of the net will be much appreciated. This is Crispin, Kilo November 6, Delta Foxtrot Yankee, monitoring.

0: QST, QST, QST. This is Crispin, Kilo November 6, Delta Foxtrot Yankee, acting as Topanga Control for this Sunday night directed close net for TSEP's disaster radio team. This net will end by 7:55 p.m. before the outdoor net this evening. If there is any emergency or priority traffic, please come now. Hearing no emergency or priority traffic, we will now start the net. Check-ins will start with TSEP volunteers and Topanga hams. After Topanga check-ins, new hams, then PAPA members, then guests will be called. 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Next TSEP volunteer Topanga ham, please come now.
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0: Kilo Delta 6, Lima, Lima, Bravo. Good evening, Logan. Lovely to hear you. Have you in the log. 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
0: Kilo Echo 2, Echo Victor Hotel, Rob, I have you in the log. 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
0: Good evening, Steve. 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Next TSEP volunteer Topanga ham, please come now.
5: 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This is Brian, Zone 4.
0: Kilo November 6, Mike Foxtrot, Foxtrot. Brian, I have you in the log. Next TSEP volunteer Topanga ham, please come now.
6: Kilo Oscar 6, November Juliet, India. It's Kevin, Zone 4.
0: Kilo Oscar 6, November Juliet, India. Have you in the log. Next TSEP volunteer Topanga ham, please come now. All right, hearing no more TSEP or Topanga hams, I will now check in new hams. Next new ham, please come now.

0: Awesome. Kilo Oscar 6 Golf Whiskey Romeo, I have you in the log. Next Papa member, please come now.
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2: 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Ryan in Encinitas of Papa 9.
0: All right, we had a bit of a double there. Again, I think I got the first station I heard was Kilo Charlie 6 Echo Sierra Whiskey. Is that correct, QSL?
1: Roger, roger. Mike, also in Santa Clarita.
0: It's a Santa Clarita kind of evening. The other station, I believe, was from Encinitas. 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
2: 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Name is Brian on Papa 9.
0: November 6th, Bravo Kilo Hotel. I have you in the log. Next Papa member, please come now.
3: Good evening. KO6EXN, Temecula, California.
0: All right, that was interesting. I think it was a single station, but you were echoing, so it was a little difficult to make out your call sign. Is it Kilo Oscar 6 Delta X-Ray November, QSL?
3: That's a correct, 10-4.
0: Awesome. That time it was clear with no echo, so glad we got you in there. Next Papa member, please come now.
4: Good evening, Chris.
5: Kilo 6, Yankee, Bravo X-Ray, Gilbert, West Hills on Papa 4.
0: Maybe it's just me, but that station doubled for a bit and then stopped doubling, like echoing back. Kilo 6, Yankee, Bravo X-Ray, is that correct, QSL?
5: QSL. Thanks, Kristen.
0: Excellent. Must be something strange in the air. Next Papa member, please come now.
4: Whiskey 6, Charlie Juliet X-Ray, and it's all me. Courtesy of W6CJX. No, I had to do another mute on my board, and it was picking up and echoing, so don't throw your radio away just yet. Thank you, Crispin. Good. I want to hear everybody tonight at 8 o'clock. We have Steve's Cabin's annual Memorial Day weekend net. So I'll send it back to you, Crispin. That's my announcement, too, for bye. 73W6CJX.
0: Excellent. Whiskey 6, Charlie Juliet X-Ray, have you in the log. Thanks for clarifying that echo back that I was getting, and thanks for the quick announcement. Next Papa member, please come now.
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0: Kilo 7 X-Ray Charlie Bravo, I have you in the log. Next Papa member, please come now.
7: X Delta Germany X-Ray, and this is Rick, North Santa Barbara County.
0: Hi there, Rick. I didn't quite get the top of your call sign. Maybe you're coming in on All-Star and it didn't catch the repeater. All I got was Delta Golf X-Ray, I believe. Could you give me your whole call sign one more time and take a nice long key in before you speak?
7: Kilo Oscar 0 Delta Golf X-Ray. No, what is it? KO6. So sorry, Crispin. And by the way, Crispin, is that with a C or a K? KO6 TGX. You do a great job.
0: Thank you so much. That's kind of you to say. I was going to be very impressed if your call sign was Kilo Oscar 0, because that would be unique. But yes, Kilo Oscar 6 Delta Golf X-Ray. I have you in the log. And, yes, my Crispin starts with a C, Charlie. So it's Charlie, Romeo, India, Sierra, Papa, India, November for Crispin. Like the St. Crispin's Day speech in Shakespeare. Thank you for checking in. I've got you in the log. Next Papa member, please come now.
8: November 5, India, Charlie, Kilo. And that's a duplex radio.
0: Wow, that was exciting. I heard no

0: 5, India Charlie Kilo. Is that correct, QSL?
1: Yeah, that's correct. Sorry. Thank you. Let's radio too loud. N5 ICK McCarran Menifee.
0: It is just an echoey kind of evening. I feel like I've got like a tap back delay guitar pedal on or something. All right, next Papa member, please come now.
2: K6REW.
0: Kilo 6 Romeo Echo Whiskey, I have in the log. Next Papa member, please come now.
3: K6QZ.
0: Oh, I wish I could hear that better. Can you please indulge me with the phonetic alphabet, because I couldn't make out all those letters. One more time, please.
3: Yep, sorry, Crispin. That's Tom. Kilo 6, Charlie Oscar Zulu, San Diego.
0: Oh, thank you. I really appreciate it. Kilo 6, Charlie Oscar Zulu, I have you in the log. I was going to have something like Juliet Zulu X-ray. I was going to be completely wrong, so thank you for helping me out. Next Papa member, please come now.
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5: Kilo Oscar 6, Golf Quebec X-ray, John in Redlands.
0: All right, we had a double there, but I think I got both of you, so I'm just going to call them out real quick and get a QSL from each one of you to make sure I've got it right. First one I have is Kilo November 6, India Golf November. QSL?
4: QSL.
0: Brilliant. Then moving on, Kilo Oscar 6, Golf Quebec X-ray. QSL?
5: QSL. Kilo Oscar 6, Golf Quebec X-ray.
0: All right, we're cooking with gas. Next Papa member, please come now.
6: KI6.
7: Kilo Oscar 6, Kilo Papa Zulu.
0: Okay, we had another double there, and I know one of you I think was Steve, so let me start with the other station, which I believe is Kilo Oscar 6, Kilo Papa Zulu. Is that correct, QSL?
7: QSL, correct.
0: Awesome, and then it sounded like KI6LOV was there. Steve, did you have something?
6: Yeah, KI6LOV just announcing my dual citizenship, Crispin.
0: Excellent. Well, good for you for being in two places at once. You're Schrodinger's ham operator. Well done. Next Papa member, please come now.
8: Whiskey Tango, 6 Tango. Brian.
0: Whiskey Tango 6 Tango, I have you in the log. Next Papa member, please come now.
9: N6 IVO, Evo Intestine.
0: November 6 India Victor Oscar, I have you in the log. Next Papa member, please come now.
10: Hello, Kilo 6, Lima Mike Charlie, Carolyn in Camarillo. Good evening, Crispin.
0: Good evening, Carolyn. I've got the Lima Mike Charlie, and forgive me for not remembering the beginning of your call sign, but I didn't quite make it out. Can you give it to me one more time?
10: Kilo, Kilo 6.
0: Now I've got the decoder ring. Kilo Kilo 6, Lima Mike Charlie, I have you in the log. Next Papa member, please come now.
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12: From Virginia on All Star.
0: Well, that was exciting. I think we had a double on All Star, which I'm not sure I've ever experienced before. So I got one of the call signs, Alpha Bravo 6, Mike Bravo. Thank you so much for checking in. And then I think there was another station from Virginia on All-Star. Can the Virginia station please come now?
12: You got it, Crispin. Kilo, Foxtrot 4, Papa, Quebec, Hotel, Ron from Locust Grove, Virginia on All-Star.
0: Hotel, Papa Quebec Hotel. I have you in the log. Thanks for checking in all the way from Virginia. Next Papa member, please come now.
12: Comment?
0: Oh, that was a station, but I just got a little blurb of sound, and I didn't get any call sign. Can you try one more time, please?
12: Yeah, that was Kilo, Foxtrot, 4, Papa, Quebec Hotel. Ron, with a comment, not sure you got my call the first time. Either that or you may have just stuttered.
0: Okay, I'm sorry if I misspoke, but I have it written down just as you said it, so if I misspoke, I apologize. But I have Kilo, Foxtrot, 4, Papa, Quebec Hotel. QSL?
12: QSL, thanks. KF4PQH.
0: Awesome. Next Papa member, please come now.
13: Hello, Crispin. Kilo 6, Delta Victor, Ellen.
0: Kilo 6, Delta Victor, I have you in the log. Next Papa member, please come now.
14: November 6th, Alpha Quebec, Quebec, Dale.
0: November 6th, Alpha Quebec, Quebec, I have you in the log. Next Papa member, please come now.

0: Well, it's been a busy night. Lots of Papa members this weekend. Everyone must be chilling over Memorial Day weekend. Hearing no more Papa members, I will now open up the net to guests. Please give me your call sign, name, and location slowly so I can log you in. Next guest check-in, please come now.
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0: Six Bravo Hotel Charlie, I have you in the log. The next guest check-in, please come now.
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0: Oh, and if you cut out for a second, I just want to make sure I've got your whole call sign. I have Whiskey Nine Echo Yankee. Is that correct, QSL?

0: All right, one more try for Whiskey 9, Echo Yankee. If that's correct, great. Otherwise, please correct me.
1: It's Whiskey 9, Echo Yankee, Papa. Whiskey 9, Echo Yankee, Papa.
0: I had a feeling I was missing a letter, so thank you for that. Whiskey 9, Echo Yankee, Papa. I have in the log. Next guest check-in, please come now.

0: Okay, hearing no more guests, and we are running a little longer than usual, I will now move on to announcements. Topanga Control has the following announcement. There is an outdoor net, as has been mentioned on Papa, that starts at 8 p.m. this evening. Therefore, we will wrap up all announcements and late check-ins by 7:55 p.m. to make sure we leave room for that net. Does anyone else have any announcements? Please come now.
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1: 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Good evening, Crispin, and everyone out here on the Sunday Night DRT Net. This is Steve, KI6LOV, requesting your presence on the New Hams Net Wednesday at 7 o'clock p.m. The net that's especially for new operators on the system, but everyone is welcome to check in with their valid amateur radio license. 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Check out everything, Papa. I think you're going to like it. All right, that's enough out of me for now. KI6LOV, back to Net Control.
0: Thank you so much, KI6LOV. Thank you. And to reiterate, the New Hams Net, Wednesday, 7 p.m. Everyone is welcome, but especially new hams. Check out all the information for that net and all the nets on the Papa system at papasys.com. 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
3: Okay, thank you very much. I just wanted to invite everybody to the antenna net on Friday nights at 7 p.m. We have a very good crew of knowledgeable hams that know a fair amount about antennas, to say the least. And also, we have a special time on the antenna net for new hams to come in and ask any questions they might like, you know, to have answered and feel comfortable, because we have that special time just for them to ask questions. So with that, once again, it's Friday night at 7 p.m. Thank you very much, Crispin, AB6MB.
0: Thank you so much. To reiterate, AntennaNet, Friday night at 7 p.m., that's so great that you have a special time dedicated during the net for new ham, because I will say, as a new ham, sometimes antennas can be daunting, so I appreciate that. Any other announcements? Please come now.

All right. With no late check-ins and getting close to the end time here, I will call this portion of TSEP's Disaster Radio Team concluded at 7:52 p.m. Thank you all for participating. I also want to thank Cecil, Whiskey Delta 6, Foxtrot Zulu Alpha, and the PAPA members for the use of the PAPA system. TSEP volunteers and Topanga hams will now move over to the In Canyon repeaters, starting with WB6ZTR, then W6DRT, and then the In Canyon crossband repeaters. This frequency is clear and return to normal use. This is Crispin, Kilo November 6, Delta Foxtrot Yankee, Topanga Control, clear.

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Stations with emergency or priority traffic can come into the net at any time with a double break, and net control will respond appropriately. The Papa system is an open membership-supported system in the Southern California area with coverage from the Mexican border to Paso Robles and from the Channel Islands to Las Vegas, Nevada. If you're a visitor to the Papa system tonight, I invite you to go to papasys.com, that's P-A-P-A-S-Y-S.com, and register as a guest. With your guest registration, you'll have 45 days of free access to the Papa system. At the end of your one-time 45-day guest access period, we'd love for you to become a subscribed member, continue to use the Papa system on a daily basis, and be part of the Papa system family. However, all amateurs are welcome to participate in the daily, weekly, and monthly Papa system nets, regardless of their membership status. Again, this is the Papa system. Great out.

0: Well, good Sunday evening to everybody. This is Bob W6TJX. Hope everyone is having a safe and restful Memorial Day weekend. It's a good time to reflect of our loved ones and friends, family that gave the ultimate sacrifice or paid the ultimate sacrifice with their life, keeping us free and have this wonderful, great country of the USA. So hopefully everyone agrees with that sentiment that we should say that. And getting together with family and everything should be good. So hopefully everyone's doing that. And that's what we like to do too. So we're going to get together. Let's see. We got, let's get some announcements. Kind of a busy intro here to this whole thing, but not too bad. We'll get everything going and we'll get started with this very special edition of the Great Outdoor Net Memorial Day weekend. Gotta know, gotta do Steve's Cabin. Yay! Okay. And all of the new people out there are going to really love that. Let's go to the announcements. Stand by.
1: 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The PAPA Inland Empire Breakfast. PAPA will be meeting at 9 o'clock on Saturday, June 13th at the Mill Creek Cattle Company. The PAPA Valley Breakfast. PAPA will also be meeting on Saturday, June 13th, 7:30 a.m. at Lulu's Restaurant in Van Nuys. We will be offering ham license testing at both locations for technician, general, and amateur extra class licenses. Please RSVP for breakfast attendance and for ham license testing. As always, the PAPA Quick Start program runs in conjunction with all our test sessions and is a benefit for newly licensed technician class ham radio operators. 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PAPA Picnic 2026. Join us on Sunday, June 14th, at 10 a.m. for the 2026 PAPA Picnic. We will be at the Falcon Flats Group area, Irvine Regional Park, the same location as last year. 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We will have a choice of hamburgers, veggie burgers, or hot dogs, along with macaroni and potato salad. To drink, we will have Coke, Diet Coke, Sprite, lemonade, and bottled water. 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Raffle prizes? 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We look forward to seeing all of you there this year. All this information and a whole lot more can be found on the PAPA website at PAPASYS.com.
0: All right. Like I said, we got a lot of stuff going on for June. And that's our new month coming up. And so make sure you get your shoes together. Get them all taped up there. Don't wear them after you tape them. Just, yeah, make sure we got to put a disclaimer in there just in case. And then we've got actually the NI6IW museum ship, USS Midway, is going to be doing something a little earlier. Caught us all by surprise. So that'll be on the 6th of June, and they will be celebrating Museum Ships Week. That's not easy to say. Anyway, this is Bob W6CGX for the PAPA System Great Outdoor Net. Let's see if Brian Whiskey Tango 6 Tango is with us tonight. Maybe give us a little bit of an update from today's internationally known, world famous PAPA antenna. Show and tell.
2: this is Brian, Whiskey Tango 6 Tango in Glendale, and it was a pleasure to be at the Sunday morning antenna show and tell. Had a dozen people show up to Burbank in McCambridge Park, and we chatted, put up gear, made contacts. One of the contacts was with Kevin K4HD, who was working POTA, and a bunch of us got on Logan's rig and talked to him. But we had some three big HF antennas and a bunch of UHF and handhelds and a quad UHF beam that was handmade from James, W6NYU. Always a good time. Thanks for asking for a report, and see you soon. Whiskey Tango, 6 Tango, back to net.
0: Well, thank you, Brian, for being there and doing. I guess you kind of picked it up from RJ and ran with it, and sounded like it was quite a success, actually. So nothing wrong with that at all. Good job. Let's see if there's any other announcements before we get started. Any announcements at this time only? All right. I'll take that as a no, and note to self, stop eating chocolate-covered espresso beans at least 1 hour before you start the net. So you've got to have some time to come down from those Trader Joe's coffee beans. Boy, they're pretty good, as you can tell. I'm flying around the studio tonight. Okay, let's see. We have a very special night tonight because we normally would go to Steve and get our trail report, but since Memorial Day weekend is kind of a special time for Steve with his cabin, and we have, I think this is number 4, at least somewhat, I think so, when we did all the other Steve cabins, and lots of fun, a lot of good information. He's still got more stories up his sleeve. I mean, 50 years? Yeah, I would say so. So I'd like to welcome Steve, KI6LOV. We all know and love him from the New Ham's Net on Wednesday night and also here on the Great Outdoor Net. So, Steve, KI6LOV, welcome. And welcome. What else can I say but welcome?
3: All right, good evening, Bob, and everyone out here on the Great Outdoor Net. This is Steve, KI6LOV, and it's a pleasure and an honor to be here tonight, Bob, and I'll do my best to entertain and answer questions and see what we can come up with for tonight. I'll give it back to you, and then I'd like to do a little history lesson so people will know exactly how I wound up having a cabin in the wilderness in the Angeles Forest. I think that would be a good way to start tonight. So, Bob, I'll give it back to you, and then I'll take a deep breath, and I'll get ready to go.
0: Well, I hope you got your seatbelt on and you're strapped in, and you'll be able to commandeer the microphone tonight. Yeah, that sounds great, Steve. And yeah, welcome to episode number 4. But we're talking 3 years maybe total. We did the Steve's Cabin, Return to Steve's Cabin, and then we did Fireside Chat with Steve's Cabin and Steve. He was there somewhere. And then now we don't know what we're going to title this, but it's Memorial Day Steve's Cabin, I suppose. All right, Steve, I'm going to send it back to you. For the new people out there, there are a few, maybe over half the people that do check in may not have been around when we did some of these nets before, although they are archived on the Papa YouTube page. Let's see if Steve can give us a little history and get us up to date from then till now. Go ahead, Steve, KS6LV, W6EJX, net control.
3: All right. Thank you, Bob, and good evening to everyone. And tonight I am at home in Santa Monica, California, and coming to you on Papa 4. And so back in 1912, long before my time, a gentleman named Will Thrall started a famous Southern California hiking club called the San Antonio Hiking Club. And at the time, it rivaled the already famous Sierra Club, of course, John Muir's famous hiking club that remains to the present. And in 1957, the San Antonio Hiking Club cabin in Bear Canyon burned down. And so they went looking for a new cabin. And in 1961, they purchased cabin 138 in Winter Creek, the Winter Creek section of Big Santa Anita Canyon. And that currently is my cabin. And the way this happened was in the early 70s, after high school, I started taking some classes at Santa Monica College, and I took some life science classes, and I had a teacher for field zoology named Harvey Kirk, and it turned out he had a cabin in the woods. His father, Charlie, had been one of the original members of the San Antonio Hiking Club. So all the other students that I knew from my classes and going out on field trips, December, they were telling me, we're all going to go out to Harvey's cabin for New Year's Eve. And Steve, you love the outdoors, you love to hike, you're not going to believe this cabin. You have to come with us. So in 1974, New Year's Eve, I took my first trip out to cabin 138. Needless to say, I fell in love with it, and through a whole series of events that may be a little too long for even for this net, eventually after decades, I became the owner of the cabin. And there's a lot in there as well. But that first New Year's Eve at the cabin was really something, as you can imagine, with all my college friends and girlfriends and stuff. So pretty special. And I've got one more item to throw in, Bob. I just like to kind of mention that we're not talking about a cabin that's way in, up in the outskirts of somewhere in Idaho or Washington State or something. This is right above Arcadia at the end of Santa Anita Avenue is where the trailhead is. And if you've gone to the Papa website and looked at the Steve's Cabin presentation, you'll see that when I tell you it is in the middle of the wilderness, it really is. And yet just like 5 miles over the mountain to the south is the entire San Gabriel Valley in the sprawling L.A. basin. So it's a really special place, and it's not a situation like that is not for everyone, but I am in my 51st year of taking care of that cabin and enjoying the wilderness. So, Bob, there we go. The brief history of Cabin 138, Steve's Cabin. Back to you, KI6LOV.
0: Very good, Steve. Yeah, that's definitely, and I know history for me, knowing you for what, 13 years, I guess now, since 2013, when I first heard you talk about the cabin back then, I was quite the avid hiker, and literally every weekend I'd go out for at least from like 6 in the morning till noon or, you know, and then come back home and rest. But you used to have some pretty good hikes, and just thought, wow, would this be the coolest thing ever to have a cabin that you have to hike to? I mean, you can drive to a lot of cabins, you know, up at Idlewild, Big Bear, Arrowhead, and they're beautiful, but you drive to them and have to actually, so this is like backpacking at its finest, being that you can end up at a cabin, right? Thanks, Steve. Well, now, I guess Steve's got some new stories that we'd like to hear, too, but I think what I might do is go take a few check-ins. Let's take one little round. If you have any questions or a comment for Steve, we could do that now. Steve could throw in a story after that, which might bring up more questions and comments. So let's see. I'm going to hand it back to Steve, see if that's okay. We kind of discussed this before, but just want to make sure, and then we will continue.
3: No, that sounds really good, Bob. So, yeah, throw it out to the stations out there, and let's go out and get our boots dirty. What do you say?
0: Well, they don't call you dusty boots for nothing. All right, sounds good. Let's see who's out there tonight. We'll just take as many as we can get. And like I said, you can either just do a normal check-in if you want, or if you have a question for Steve, or just a comment or something to that effect. And if it's something in particular that might take a couple transmissions back and forth, you're welcome to go direct with Steve. And then Steve can put on his neck controller hat and then just take care of it and then hand it back to me when he's through. When he's through with it, he'll just give it back to me. So let's see who's up next. Please contact Net Control.
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6: 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Kilo Foxtrot 4, Papa.
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6: Kilo Foxtrot 4, Papa, Quebec Hotel. Ron,

0: Okay, there was a little collusion there at the beginning. So I got Dale, AQQ. I've got Jamie, MRX. I got Tom, Z. And I, excuse me, and I got Ron, K4PQH. What did I get? Jamie twice. Oh, I wrote Jamie down here. I wasn't supposed to. And I got a Zulu Foxtrot Echo. So if I didn't just call your call sign or your name, and you tried checking in, just then come back.
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0: Gotcha, Rick. Okay, let's go to the top and say hello to Dale. I know Dale's been here a while, and he's heard a few stories from. Maybe if you don't have a question or a comment, you could always say what your favorite maybe story. I have a few that I really just absolutely can't get enough of, especially the nuns and the boots on the trail. Anyway, I won't give too much away. Dale, N6AQQ, welcome.
2: Good evening, Steve, Bob, and Annette, Dale, and 6AQQ. My question would be, is there any other, Steve, have you heard of anybody else anywhere in the country that's got the same situation that you've got? They've got a cabin in the woods. That seems like a very unusual situation. I'm wondering if there's cabins in the forest elsewhere, if you know of. Anyway, N6AQQ.
0: Go ahead, Steve.
3: All right. Thank you, Dale, for the question. And yes, indeed, I need to explain a little further. My cabin is one of 65 cabins that are in Big Santa Anita Canyon, near Arcadia, as I mentioned, in the Angeles Forest. And there are other cabin tracks, not only in the Angeles Forest, but in San Bernardino, and also all around the country. And this was a program that was started in, I think, 1914. And the Forest Service at the time was trying to encourage people to get out in the wilderness and get away from modern life such as it was at the time. And that's the type of cabin mine is. It is on what's known as a special use permit, which is kind of like a lease from the government. I don't own the land, but I own all the structures, and I am responsible to keep them in good shape because they are of historic value. So, Dale, I'll give it back to you. Do you have any other comments?
2: Yeah, so you say there's a place like that in San Bernardino. I'm curious. I've never heard of it. It's interesting. Anyway, yeah, it's great that you've got that cabin. Anyway, and success to you, too.
4: Additional info?
0: All right, I'll take over.
3: Okay. Yeah, go ahead, Bob.
0: No, I didn't know whether, so we had additional info. So let's go with the additional info, call sign and name, and then I guess I'll just take it back after that. So give it back to me. Go ahead, additional info.
4: Okay, very good, Bob. Hey, this is Steve, WA6, Foxtrot Golf Whiskey. There is a similar arrangement, although I don't know how close, but from what I'm told, there's a small town that's right between Sequoia and Kings Canyon. And for the life of me, I can't think of the name of the town, but they've also got a similar situation. And it turned out to be somebody that joined our backpacking group when I was still heavy into that earlier on. But anyway, just be aware, and then that'll guide you there. WA6FGW. Go ahead, Bob.
0: Well, thank you for that, Steve. Where have you been? Maybe you've been missing in the log here. But thank you for jumping in with that. I put you on the list anyway if you have something else. But that's perfect. Gives us a little idea that there's other places out there. And I mentioned other states, too. You know, you get into the Appalachians and stuff. There's probably people that have a cabin somewhere that they maybe own the land, I guess, and they hike out to it. So it's kind of the ultimate thing for a hiker, I would think, is to have a cabin that you can hike to. And like I said, have a cabin, you know, being that it's a, you know, doesn't have power, water, well, water in the stream, but all natural. All right. Let's say thank you, Steve. And let's say hello to Rick. I thought he was the second one after Dale there. KO6DGX, what you got for us, Rick? And welcome to the net.
5: Hey, thank you, Bob, and I think I switched over to All-Star, so I hope I'm getting in okay, and then I wanted to have a comment for Steve there, so just checking with you, how's the signal, and then I'll wait for you to say it's okay to talk to Steve.
0: Well, okay, I'll let you talk to Steve. You sound great, because I guess we're both on All-Star, so you sound good, probably like I sound to you. But you sound good, and I'll send it back to you, Rick.
5: Hey, Steve, but well, before I start, thanks, Bob, man. You're so creative. You run a great net, and always looking forward to it. And, Steve, man, got to tell you, I am so grateful that you got to have that experience. And I think the happiest day in that cabin's life was the day you became the steward and going to look after her and stuff. So I'm pretty sure you had to make repairs after some bear intrusions or animals or whatever it is. I mean, I know a historic building must be, you know, a handful to take care of. So one quick question, though, I'm curious about. There's no roads up that. Oh, by the way, I want to make a comment to the guy talking about other places that do the same thing. Yeah, throughout the national forest system, maybe not internationally, but throughout the country, they have people who own properties, well, structures, but they don't own the land. So you're inside the national forest, so golden. You might have, in North Santa Barbara County, people have, three-bedroom beautiful homes. But the one thing about it is that, they have different policies that might apply. So any of these people who are close to the river, if the river floods and it erodes your property, you can't repair it. You have to leave the river alone. And if it next year comes through and it floods and it takes out your property, you can't rebuild it. It's just gone. So that's kind of an interesting situation. But with Steve up there in that mountain, I don't think he's going to have a gnarly flood like that. But I was just wondering, Steve, this is my question. It's so historic, no roads going up there. Were those structures in that area developed by using, pack horses and mules and stuff? How the heck did they get all the construction material and 2x4s and 4x4s and all that stuff up there? KO6DGX, over to Steve.
3: All right, Rick. There, I unkeyed so I could get that frog out of my throat. Well, yes, every special use permit is a little bit different. There is, of course, a lot of boilerplate, but each one is specific to the site itself. And my cabin is so close to the Winter Creek stream that it is considered to be in the riparian zone. So if it is destroyed, it cannot be repaired, and that's a whole thing on its own. Yes, all the cabins were built with materials brought either by people themselves or on mule trains. And the Santa Anita Cabin tract, where my cabin is the only walk-in-only tract in the Angeles National Forest. There are other cabin tracts, Big Tonga Canyon, et cetera, but those are all drive-in, so it's a whole different scene. And believe me, I am blessed that there is no road to my cabin. Yeah, I think anything else there, Rick, and I'll give it back to you.
5: I'm going to digress and throw it back to the net, and you guys all have fun. Love listening to y'all and all your stories, so let's go with that. And I'll catch you off the net for some further questions. KO6DJ.
0: All right, Rick, thank you so much for the question, because that's a good one, and we've all probably wondered that at some point. How did all that stuff get there? They have helicopters back then and bring up a load of lumber. But yeah, even when they do repairs, Rick, and Steve had some repairs done not too long ago, and the gentleman had to bring up a bunch of concrete and, you know, bags of stuff. I don't know. Sounds like a lot of work to me, but it did some stonework for him. He might even touch on that a little bit. So maintenance, yes, that's the number one thing I think that Steve does when he gets there is at least an hour or so of maintenance or more, depending on what it is. And he gets to relax and enjoy his cabin. I've heard that one a few times. So I know it to be true. Let's say hello to Jamie. I don't know if it's KO6MRX, but I know it's MRX and it's Jamie. So let's go with that and hand the microphone over to you.
6: Thank you, Bob. You're correct. It's KO6MRX. Thanks for running the net tonight. And thanks to Steve for coming on. I have a practical question. You need a certain amount of purified water. And water's heavy by the gallon, let alone if you have to bring in 5 gallons, Steve. So I'm curious. I know you have to bring it in on the trail, but is there some easier way to bring it in? Do you bring it in on a sled or that you pull? Or how do you get your purified water in there? KO6MRX, thank you.
3: All right, Jamie, very good question. Well, I actually have a stream near my cabin, just not far at all. And it runs pretty much all year long, only in the worst drought years has it ever gotten very low. But I have a cistern made by Katadin. And what it is, it's a two-part mechanism with ceramic filters in it. And I go to the stream, I pick up a bucket of water and pour it in the top, and it filters through into the bottom. And that's my drinking water. And then, of course, when I'm hiking in, I bring at least a little more water than I need to have for my hike, just to be sure. But that's the thing about the water. But way back in those days, in the 70s and into the early 80s, we all drank the water straight out of the stream. And, you know, people didn't get sick back then, but I've learned some things down the line, so no, I filter it. I'll give it back to you, Jamie, if you have any kind of follow-up.
6: No, I don't. Thanks very much, Steve. I was just curious as all get out about that, so thanks for explaining it. Cistern makes a lot of sense, and back to Bob, KO6MRX. Thank you.
0: I think you guys have done this before. Wow, so orderly and so perfect. Well, yeah, the Katie didn't, I know I have trouble saying it too, but they do a great job. I still have my MR, maybe it was an MRS filter, Mountain Research, something like that. But it worked pretty well too with the ceramic filter. So same principle. And so that works out great, Steve, to have that. I'm going to ask Steve a quick question. How far did you have to go when there was a drought? I think we talked about that a little bit, but just briefly, real quick, was it still going by your door? I mean, by your cabin, or did you have to go a little further out?
3: Well, during the worst drought years, I think I had to go, it's not even a quarter mile really upstream. Where the canyon is all bedrock, down a little farther, in fact, out in front of my cabin, it's mostly sand and gravel, so, you know, the water would be underground. But, yeah, just take about 10 or 15 minutes to water. So yeah, that's the simple life. What is it? The song says, "The simple life ain't so simple."

0: more years. Let's say hello to Tom, K6COZ. What's going on, my friend? How are you? And welcome to the great outdoors.
1: Hey, thanks, Bob, so much. W6EJX, KI6LOV. Yep, been a little bit. I've been trying to check in. Sometimes I don't quite make it, or I just, you know, it's a little bit late. But, Bob, thanks for doing the net. And a question for Steve, KI6LOV. Do you have a wood cabin, or is it, like, stone? What kind of flooring do you have? Do you have a wood stove in there? And, yeah, just wondering what kind of stuff you have to keep warm there. You got a little wood stove or a little fireplace. And good to hear you there, Steve. Back to you. Back. Thank you.
2: All right, Tom. I'll just begin by saying that if you go to the website and Papa System and search for Steve's Cabin, that'll answer some of your questions. But the foundation about halfway up is all stone, and then it's wooden above that, and has a really nice big stone fireplace. And I don't have a wood stove, but the floor is old flooring from back in the day, which is, I believe, Doug fir. And, yeah, and you can see for yourself on the website. And it's, she's showing her age, but she's still a beauty, I must say. All right, Bob, I'll give it back to you. KI6LOV.
0: Yeah, I love the river stone. I'd love to have a fireplace built out of that. Even if it's the fake stuff, I wouldn't care. Just the little facade half pieces. That would be fun. We have a brick fireplace, so we're good with that, I guess. But yeah, Tom, that's it's one of the pictures that I've seen. I have not been there. I am shame on slapping myself because I should have been there a long time ago. But from the pictures, I feel like I'm there. It's a wonderful cabin for sure. So everybody check that out if you want to get a visualization of what it really looks like. Thanks, Tom. Let's keep on going down the road. Speaking of going down the road, KF4PQH, he's been on a couple little road trips lately, but what you got for us tonight, Ron, over in Virginia? Welcome.
3: Good evening, Bob Nanette. This is KF4PQH in Locust Grove, Virginia. Just a reminder to take a little time this weekend to remember the reason for the weekend and those who made the sacrifice for the freedom that we've got, because that freedom wasn't free. So if you get a chance tomorrow to go somewhere besides having a celebration and a little bit of cookout, to maybe remember those folks at some ceremony and take a chance to do that. Let me break. Steve, I love hearing about your cabin. I want to say when I found the Papa System when I was out on the road, one of the first times I logged in, you gave a presentation on your cabin out there, and it just amazed me. And I went back doing a bunch of research, and I was just doing a little bit while we were talking now. Couldn't find the actual cabin, but I know I found the area out there, and they talk about, I think it's Chantry, and also talk about the pack mules and stuff to get gear in there. Somebody was talking about that. Apparently it's the last pack mule team that you can rent or you can get to use. It's left in California, but always exciting to hear about things out there, and it's just an amazing place. Sorry I never got the opportunity to get out there, but I love looking at the video that's on Papa Sis. Let me break again. And Steve, I wish you many, many more happy years out there. Man, you still got what it takes to get out there and take that hike in and do it, and it seems to be your piece of heaven and your place to get away from. It's amazing to hear you've been out there and had that cabin to be able to use that gift for so many years. So more blessings on you on that cabin, and folks, if you get a chance to do something nice for somebody, take a chance and do it. And 7-3, and just love hearing about the cabin. This is KF4PQH, back to net control.
0: Well, thank you, Ron.
2: I pick it up, Bob?
0: You may.

0: All right. Thank you so much, Ron. And thanks for the kind words. And indeed, in fact, I was just there yesterday. I did not stay overnight. I did an in and out, stayed there for a couple hours, did a little bit of work, and took a nap. But I'll tell you, at my age, in and out in one day is challenging but doable. I'll put it that way. So, and this brings up, since it is Memorial Day weekend, Bob, I'm going to go ahead and keep it for a short story to kind of get things rolling here. I think there is one more check-in on your list, but so I won't be long. So back in those decades of the 70s into the 80s and early 90s, when myself and all my friends that I had from college and friends of friends, it was like a commune or a collective where anyone who was a member of the hiking club could come anytime and use it. You would just require a phone call to someone to let them know you were going, but you could not reserve the cabin for yourself. You had to accept that other people might show up, and that was part of the game. So when I first started going there, I was told about a tradition that preceded me, and that was the Memorial Day. It was known as the annual, and that weekend no one had to call, no one had to do anything except show up and bring something for the collective pot of stew that we would make in a cauldron over the fireplace, and everyone would bring their meat and carrots and potatoes and whatever they thought was a good thing to put in the cabin stew. And that was a tradition that went on for quite some time. And as you can imagine, it's a heck of a party. KI6LOV, back to you, Bob.
1: Yes, indeed. I kind of heard a little bit more of the R-rated part of it. Not really. It wasn't, well, he probably has been holding some stuff back from me, but there's, can you imagine, even the New Year's that he went to the first time to a cabin, and then I think he said they hiked up at the night, in the nighttime, like just go over the ridge to look down on the valley floor or something like that, but that must have been an interesting time for sure. I bet they didn't even have flashlights. I don't know. We'll see. All right, got one more check-in, and then I'm going to let's turn Steve loose with a little bit of, there's some, looking at some great stories here that I really want to hear. So, KO6, I think, Zulu Foxtrot Echo, hope, and give us your name and anything you have for the net. W6CJX is net control.

0: All right. I might have written that down just a little bit wrong. So I think, and then we had Steve. I put him down again, but he can always come back in a little bit. So Steve, speaking of Steve, yeah, I think that's the whole premise of having the Memorial Day weekend annual cabin net. It kind of just fell into that little track. And of course, I didn't realize there was the annual. I guess we could just call it the annual. Wouldn't that be proper? I might just do that for you, Steve. Let's do that. All right. So questions for Steve or no, let's see. I'm going to get some, I want to get some stories from Steve. So Steve, if you're ready, still got plenty of time and I want to take all your time away, but definitely get some stories in for us. And you can break when you want and give it back to me when you're through. W6 Ejects Net Control over to Steve, KSX LOV.
1: All right, Bob, but before I get rolling here, I think there was a call sign that ends in Zulu Foxtrot Echo. Let's see if that's true or I just made that up. Is there a ZFE out there? Okay. Let's see. Okay. I'm going to keep it a cabin story and not go out, venture out onto the trail. So, yes, there was the 1974 New Year's Eve, which was epic, and that's where the journey began. But along the way, there were so many weekends where I was there with friends and friends of friends, and keep in mind, we're all in our either late teens and early 20s, and there were no cell phones, there was no phone, there were no radios. It was just assumed when you go out to the wilderness that you're on your own and you take care of things, right? So anyway, as I say, friends of friends would come, and one weekend, and this story is called Witch at the Cabin. So I had a number of friends who lived down in Venice, and back in the 70s, this one young lady was brought by a friend of hers, and she hiked all the way into the cabin, like dressed all in black, before it was hip to be a goth type person. So basically she was dressed like Wednesday Addams. And carried with her a cat carrier with a black cat in it all the way to the cabin. And so we're hanging out and having our party in the evening at the cabin. And keep in mind, this is all by firelight and lamps and things. So this young lady set herself up in the corner with her cat sitting on her lap, just stroking the cat. And it was, I mean, even for me, it was a little weird. So I remember, you know, I was kind of under the influence, if you will. And I remember going over to her in the crowd of people and just saying, you know, I know what this is all about, right? She didn't speak much. She was very pleasant, but it was kind of strange, I have to tell you. So anyway, nothing ever came of it, but it was just one of those interesting people who came by to visit at the cabin back in the day. KI6LOV, back to you, Bob.
0: Well, yeah, that would have freaked the hell out of me for sure. Being up there, like you just said, there's no cell phones, no electricity. We got firelight and a couple lanterns going, and there's a lady dressed in black, stroking a black cat, petting a black cat. Wow. Okay. You actually got, I guess you'd have to be under the influence to go over and say hello. That was priceless. Yeah, that's a good one. Well, what about you? I got the same list I do. If you want to give us another one, and let's knock a couple of them out. They're so good, and especially some of the newer ones. Whichever one you want to do.
1: All right, I'll do a couple here, but I'll keep this one short. And so this is back in the same time period when we were all really young and strong and all. And it may have been that first first New Year's Eve, but perhaps one subsequent, I'm not certain, and where we're partying and it's not too late yet, but someone realized we were going to run out of champagne. We didn't have enough champagne and other potables. So a couple guys decided they were going to hike out, and they just took off, and they hiked all the way down to the parking lot really fast, I might add. This is in, you know, when people in their 20s could trail run and all. And they went down back into town, and they went to a liquor store and came back, and they were only gone a couple hours, it seemed like. And they had a pack full of liquid refreshments for us all. So that one we'll call the booze run. And then let's see. Oh, I know. I'll come to another one that's a little more recent but still has more to do with the cabin than being out on the trail. KI6LOV. I'll be right back, Bob. Okay, back in those days, there were a couple of guys I knew who were scout leaders, and so they would bring a Boy Scout troop up once in a while. And occasionally they did things that weren't too smart. And this one time, somebody threw a rope over a branch that was hanging above the chimney side of the cabin down by the stream. And they decided it would be a cool thing for the kids to swing off of the cabin hanging on this rope. Thankfully, no one was injured. However, I was left with a rope dangling from the branch because they hadn't thought about how they were going to retrieve it. So there's about a 3/8-inch cheap polypropylene rope hanging from this branch. And over the years, every year when the Forest Service came to inspect, one of the things on my checklist was remove rope from branch above cabin. And there was no way, because I couldn't climb up there. I mean, even, you know, 20 years ago, I wasn't going to try to climb up there and cut it off. And I tried everything. And then one day, I mentioned to a cabin owner friend of mine named Mike, and he was a real old salty guy, a former fire captain in Arcadia, and he had a real adventurous twist to him. So I'll be right back. So I was talking to Mike about the rope dangling from the branch, and I told him, I said, okay, I have a challenge here, and there were some other guys around too, and I said, okay, if you can get the rope off the branch, it's a $100 bill right in your hand. And Mike says, I can do it. And he says, I'll go up there next week, and then I'll give you a call and let you know what happens. So I told him okay, and we shook hands. And then, I don't know, it was a few days later, maybe Wednesday or Thursday, I get a call from Mike, and he says, hey, Steve, okay, the good news is the rope's gone from the branch. And he says, the bad news is there's a shotgun in your closet, and I couldn't take it with me because I was afraid someone heard all the rounds I fired off and they would see me with the gun. so I'll come up and get it another time. And I just thought, holy crap. So he did like a Clint Eastwood and shot the rope off of the branch with a shotgun. And when I got up to the cabin next to look around, I opened the closet. Yep, there was the shotgun. And when I started walking around, I found the plastic wads from all these shots. I can't imagine how many rounds it took him. And the branch was all splattered with birdshot and stuff. But that was okay because the rope was gone. Back to you, Bob.
0: Well, you can't make this stuff up. That's for sure. That's a really good story. I love that one. I don't even know if I've heard that one. I've heard most of them, I haven't heard most of them. Heard some of them. Yeah, we've all heard some of them. And we want to thank Matt, K3MAT, for doing the video and the pictures that are at Steve's Cabin on the pop-up website. If you go there, you just type in Steve, I think it pops up, Beyond RF, something like that, or Steve's Cabin, it'll come right up if you look it up. But thank you to Matt for doing the great job on the video and everything, putting this little presentation together, because kind of just like, you know, the Papa Ham Camp Island trip, you know, if someone says, well, what do you guys do out there? What's out there? What, you know, what's going on? And I just tell them to go to, it's on the Papa website too, under YouTube, and you can see what we do out there on the annual trip to the island. Hopefully the island will be there. I think they're finally getting Santa Rosa under control. W6CJX for the Papa System, Great Outdoor Net, here on Sunday evenings at 8 p.m. Pacific. And let's see. Do we want to take another couple check-ins, Steve? Let's do that real quick, and we'll see if we can get a couple more. Anyone out there would like to check in? Please come now.
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6: Ron.
5: Charlie Echo Golf, in and out. 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
4: Trump.
0: All right. There we go. Sometimes I hit the button right on top of the button, and other times I miss it by that much. And I don't have that sound bite ready, but that's okay. We'll continue. Yeah, let's take these, and we will see if they have any comments or questions for Steve. Steve could maybe finish us off with a... Okay. Oh, we've got some funny business going on, do we? All right, let's see. Logan, 86LLB. Welcome, Logan.
7: Donald, you, Trump.
2: Good evening, Bob and Steve and everybody out there. This is Logan, KD6LLB, coming in on All-Star. And there are so many things that I'd like to comment on, but I'd rather just give everybody a chance to listen, and I'll be listening. But I do want to make one comment, I guess. Yeah, the story about the rope was pretty classic. Sounds like you had some of the same friends I had, or similar, but... anyway, great stories. Really appreciate you telling them, Steve, and you giving him the platform, Bob. KD6LLB.
0: Well, thank you, Logan. We're always thinking of you when we come up with some of these fun ideas and things to do. And I know you that it would be something right up your alley, too. That's just like... Man, amazing to be able to do something like that. Well, thank you, Logan. If you have anything else, you can come back on in. We got Rick, but let me get a couple of the others first. We'll come back to Rick. Let's see, we've got K6PFN, John. Welcome, John.

0: Yeah.
1: Bob, leave me alone.
0: I'm here. We might have taken John's platform away, but let me try one more time. K6PFN. He was here. I heard him.
1: K6PFN. I don't know what went wrong, but thank you for calling up, Bob. Just wanted to say hi, and what great stories, Steve. Thank you so much. This is really... is really neat. What a cool thing. And I've heard this before, but I think more stories tonight. So it's been awesome. So sending it back to Bob. This is K6PFN.
0: Well, Steve will be coming out with a new album. Well, we should do a book. You really should do a book, Steve. You really should do a book. If you can put all this stuff on paper somewhere, wow, that would be... It would be cool. You never know. We got all these memories down. Thank you, John. I know you. We had pretty much everybody, I think, on the net tonight, whether you're, you know, checking in or not, and just out there listening would probably is envious of the cabin. I mean, if we're on outdoor net, and like I said, someone with a cabin, we will go with that. Thank you, John. Appreciate you too. And let's say hello to Tony KM6H. WH, I think it is. Go ahead, Tony.
2: Yeah, Tony and Laguna Niguel, first time on the Papa system on a net, so just checking in.
0: Well, thank you, Tony. Yeah, you're always welcome. We're here. We're here every Sunday night, and of course we have nets all through the week, every night of the week, And Sunday night, we like to say we start our week here, since sometimes Sundays do start your week, but that way Monday doesn't seem so bad. Well, thanks for coming by and saying hello, and let's say hello to Johnny, a good friend of mine, K-O-6-C-O-J. Welcome, Johnny. What's happening?
3: Well, good evening, Bob and the group. KO6COJ coming in on Papa One. I just had a quick question for Steve, if he's still taking them. I'm curious if he ever arrived at his cabin and found that he had some unexpected roommates or uninvited guests of the furry, feather, or reptilian type. KO6COJ, back to net control.
1: All right, I'll go ahead and take it.
0: Sorry about that.
1: No,
0: I just wanted to...
1: Don't worry, Bob.
0: All right, I just wanted to say that Steve's sharing net control duty, so if you say back to net control, it can go to Steve. Go ahead, Steve. Now we cleared that up.
1: All right, Johnny. Well, as you might imagine, having a cabin out in the wilderness... I'm just a visitor. I don't live there. All the animals live there. And for all the time I'm not there, they are. And sometimes they're all very curious in nature or by nature. And I get, unfortunately, occasionally a rodent, which has been a constant problem over the years. I'll get it under control, and then it'll be fine for a while. And then all it takes is one very bold pack rat some other type of creature. All right, as you can imagine, rodent control is an issue with any mountain cabin. And there have been times when I've had bear break-ins, and that's a real problem. Much worse than having rodents in a trap. So the issue with the bears is once they taste some kind of human food, they don't want to go back to their normal stuff. And if they find something in someone's cabin or even their home, like down in the town of Sierra Madre or Arcadia, or in the trash can, it makes them want to come back for more. And that's very bad for a wild animal to get into that habit. Yeah. I've never found anything, like, right in there that I needed to deal with besides a lizard or something. But, yeah, that would be shocking to arrive and open the door and have a bear inside already. That's never happened, thankfully. All right, thanks for the question. Back to you, Bob. KI6LOV.
0: Yeah, that's great. Well, it's not great. I know Steve still has did some kind of a remationing type of thing here recently just to keep an extra hole. But you can imagine a cabin, okay, like you said, she's showing her age. It's a few years old, but, yeah, it's there and it's standing and it's still wonderful. But you can imagine there's probably a million ways that they can try to get in and find something. So, and when you're, a pack rat or an animal, what else do you have to do other than find food and sleep and go to the bathroom or something? So anyway, all right. Well, thank you, Johnny. And I think Jeff was an in and out. So I think we're out of stations. Let's see if Steve wants to tell us another story or two, or we'll kind of wrap it up after that. Go ahead, Steve.
1: All right. I'll tell a story here that I'm not sure I've told before. And then Bob, after this, pick up DJX for his recheck, if you don't mind. So now I'm talking about back in the 90s sometime, and it was a summer afternoon, and I'm at the cabin, and just for reference, about a half a mile downstream from where my cabin is, there is a backpacking trail camp called Hoagie's Camp. And that was named after an old mule packer back in the day, Vint Hoagie. You can look that up. And so I'm at the cabin in the afternoon, and I hear voices. And it wasn't too unusual, although it's kind of rare to have visitors drop by my cabin. And I realized they were not speaking English. So I walk out the front door, and I look up the trail up to my outhouse, and there's a group of Japanese men, and I could just tell, and they are dressed in street clothes like they were going to a sushi bar. I kid you not. And now that's 3 miles from the parking lot, and I'm just thinking, wow, what is up with this? So they were talking. I asked them, do you have can I help you with something? Do you have questions? And they talked amongst themselves, and then they sent one of them out down to talk to me, and he's the only one who spoke English. And he asked me if I had any vending machines. And I looked at him, and I looked back up at them, and I said, no, sir, this is the wilderness. There are no vending machines. And then he spoke to them in Japanese, like turned around and talked to them, and then they talked back to him, and then he asked me, what about Hoagie Camp? Hoagie Camp, they'd heard of Hoagie Camp. What, were there vending machines there? And was another case of people not doing their research, and I said no. And they were very disappointed, and I offered them some water from my cistern, and they refused. And I explained to them, back up to the trail, back the way you came, and they left, and I was left with astonished attitude. I couldn't believe that people would come all the way out there and not be prepared. It was really something. That's a singular experience there, Bob. Back to you, KI6LOV.
0: Yeah, definitely. I've seen my share of different people hiking that probably shouldn't be. Well, not that they shouldn't have been hiking, but, you know, being more prepared. And my all-time favorite was always people in flip-flops, which has got to really kill going back down the mountain. Going up isn't as bad, except your feet might slip out of the flip-flops. But, yeah, those kind of things are definitely a definite thing. Let's go back to Rick. I'm sorry so much, Rick. I should probably just take rig checks as they come back in. That way we don't lose track. So I apologize, Rick. DGX, let's go back up to you and see what you got for us. Go ahead, Rick, and welcome.
4: Thank you, Bob, and to all the people listening on the net and participating and so forth. So, yeah, man, Steve. And this is cool, this little thing that Steve's doing with these stories, because it stimulates another thought, and you want to reply to. That's why I told him I'd catch him down the road. But so real quick, with those rodents that invade when you're not around and stuff, so this is what we do in North Santa Barbara County. We have barn cats. And so barn cats will live on your property. You could go out and give them food. They'll be all happy and eat their kibbles and stuff. But they live on their own. They don't need it. They go out and they hunt. And one and very important thing they do is they pee and mark their territory. And rodents, like, when they smell that, they skedaddle, man. You can eliminate a rodent population by bringing in a barn cat, and in 1 year, you'll never see another rodent. And so that's one idea. But, you know, when you got witches, you know, brewing around and stuff with their black dresses and stuff, I'm kind of curious about that. But, you know, she proved to you that you could carry a cat up there and then carry it home and be safe. So it's not like you're going to abandon a barn cat to be eaten by the coyotes or whoever who might hunt them out. But barn cats are very swift about eluding predators. So anyways, you could carry a barn cat up there, carry it out, or you could just leave one living there if you think it's safe, and they will eliminate your rodents. And then, yeah, New Year's Eve party. 1974. So you're over the hill. Dude, we usually cruised Valley Boulevard in the San Gabriel Valley, but once a year we cruised Colorado Boulevard. And we're going down the route of the New Year's Eve parade and partying there all night. First time I ever slept on a floor, because I was just like a little teenager, and my parents were like, first time they were to let me go there overnight by myself. So when you partied up there in 74 on that mountain, if we had found out you guys were up there, man, Mark Keppel High School, Alhambra High School, San Gabriel High School, we would have invaded that place.

0: Well, let's see. Did we lose Rick? You might have. Okay, let's try one more time.
1: I think we just move on.
0: Okay, that sounds good, Steve. Yeah, when we're both on together, I get the echo, or we get the echo, but that's okay. It's an echoey kind of thing. All right, good. Yeah, I think Rick had his thing there. Yeah, let's move on and get another let's get another story, or at least one more before we end. And really appreciate your time, Steve. And I know usually you come in and do your great report each week, which we look forward to. And so that's just giving us a little bit extra of your time and a little bit of all your information that we love. All right, I'll send it back to Steve. Mike, well, not even for a final. If there's a question or two, we can maybe get that too. Go ahead, Steve. K6LVW6PJX Tech Control.
1: Foxtrot Golf Whiskey when you get a chance. You know what, FGW, I'll go ahead and take your comment, Steve, and because WA6FGW is one of the few Papa members who's actually been to my cabin, and he knows what of I speak. So anyway, KI6LOV, go ahead, Steve.
2: Okay, very good there, Steve. That's exactly what I was going to pass along, and you know, all the stories and all the, I can just picture it in my mind, even though it was, what was this, about 10, 12 years ago? I have no exact recollection of timing on that, but it was definitely a long time ago. But actually, I did have a question. One was, have you kept it, how would you say it? Some people don't like to mix, you know, modern technology. I just wondered if you put any antennas up on a semi-permanent basis up at your place, or maybe you want to keep it hidden for CCNR purposes. And then the other one is, I was curious of what changes when you go up in the wintertime. I assume sometimes there's skiers and cross-country skiers and whatnot that they open up the place for whatever, but maybe that's not the case. Anyway, there you go. Otherwise, have a great one, guys. Thanks for doing the net there, Bob. Well, let me pass it to Steve. He's got the... Rains, WA6 Foxtrot Golf Whiskey.
1: All right, Steve, very good. No, there's no, there's not enough altitude for snowfall to stick, which is kind of the good news and the bad news, because when it's really cold and clammy in the winter, it would be nice if it were a winter wonderland. So there's none of that. And no, I don't have any antennas up permanently at all. Not allowed. And so I have a setup where I can just deploy my UHF, VHF antenna when I get to the cabin and hook up my radio. And I have my batteries, small batteries that I bring. And no HF, just strictly UHF, VHF, so there you go. All right, Bob, I'll give it back to you, and I could do another story, and then maybe you could take a few more check-ins, and it's up to you. It's your net, KI6LOV.
0: You know, we've always wanted to do like a co-net control thing, and this is kind of like that tonight. It's, you know, we could actually probably both talk at the same time since we're both duplexing and everything. But, yeah, that's pretty cool. Well, no, I know Steve has been up there, and of course, Neil and John used to go up. So, yeah, definitely been a few people that made their way up there. Yeah, go ahead with the one of the grand finale stories maybe, and then if there's any other questions or comments, we can follow up with that at the end. So we're not in any real time limit unless you are. I'll send it back to you, Steve.
1: All right, Bob. And one of my favorite stories, and we'll be venturing out on the trail now, is was on the trail. And back in the day, and I guess I'm talking about, for this story, maybe the early 2000s, something like that. And I used to always do, let me preface the story by saying I've been a forest volunteer for a long time. So I was somewhat in my official capacity when I'm hiking in and out of my cabin. So I'd be hiking in on the lower Winter Creek Trail, which you can look up. And there is along the trail, just not far downstream from my cabin, the junction of the Mount Zion Trail. And I came to the trail junction this one day, hiking on a Saturday morning up to my cabin, and I heard ladies' voices, and they were coming down the Mount Zion Trail towards the junction. So whenever I heard people coming, and especially the ladies, I would stop and wait, and I would try to engage people and be somewhat of a docent in the canyon. So I was standing there waiting. And the voices became louder and louder. And then coming around the corner, around the bushes, come three nuns in their full habits with hiking boots. And they were hiking down. And I'm looking at them thinking, of all my time out here, I've never seen this before. And they walked right up to me, and they were so friendly, and so we started talking. And there was one elder, and the other two were somewhat younger, and so I engaged a sister, and I said, excuse me, but in all my time of hiking out here, this is the first for me to meet sisters on the trail. And they laughed and they said, well, we like to hike and we come out here and enjoy God's country and all this. And I was astonished. And I told them, now they had brown habits instead of the normal, like I would see, black and white. And they explained that they were from a convent down in Sierra Madre, which I had heard of before, and they just loved to hike. And so they were out on their Saturday morning. And we talked a little bit, and then the elder sister said to her partners there, you know, if we're really nice and ask Steve politely, maybe he'll let us come up and see his cabin. Because I had explained to them all about the cabin and my volunteer work and all that. And I just looked at them and I said, well, okay. And we took off and we hiked up the trail all the way to my cabin. And that was only about 20 minutes or so. And so I was kind of explaining everything to them, and they loved it and everything. They had such a nice time hanging out. They had a little bit of lunch, and then it was time to go. And they said a prayer to bless my cabin, and then I said goodbye, and they took off and hiked away. But that was a singular experience there as well. It's never happened since, and that was a special time with the sisters at the cabin. That was a lot of fun. Back to you, Bob.
0: Yeah, no, that's my favorite. I can just picture that really happening. And, yeah, I guess they're pretty cool underneath all that habit. It's a good habit to have, I guess. Well, hiking is a habit. They make good burgers at the Habit, too. Anyway, okay, enough of that. But no, that's one of those priceless stories that another one you can't just make up. I mean, yeah, I'm pretty creative at times, but I don't think I can make that one up. Well, let's just see if there's a couple. We don't want to take a big list, but a couple that like to check back in or wants has a question for Steve or just a quick comment, and then we'll probably wrap that up at the bottom of the hour there. Let's stand by for any other stations. Please come now.
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0: Well, that made it pretty easy. We got Eric on the line. Hey, throw the line out, and we got a Kilo 6 India Tango. Eric, what's on your mind tonight, Eric? And you can, if you have a question, go direct with Steve, and he'll bring it back to me when he's through. And welcome to the Great Outdoor Net.
1: Thank you. Yeah, I'm coming in over a radioless all-star node, so I am also duplex. If I could find a good duplex HT, I'd probably be running duplex all the time. Anyway, no, I just habitually check into nets nowadays. I guess that's part of retirement. What can I say? Anyway, nothing really important to comment on. Just wanted to give you another check-in for the net. So thank you much for holding the net, and I'll listen out till the end there. K6IT.
0: Well, thank you, Eric. I'm just over here in Camarillo, so we're just a kind of a stone's throw away from Simi in Ventura County, as we all are here. Sounds good. Yeah, well, we're here every week, and sometimes we have people that just come by and say hello too, which is great, and or let us know if you did something, or just enjoy the net or whatever. It's always good. Well, let me send it back to Steve for kind of a final, any wrap up you want to say, and then we'll probably take it down for the night. And really enjoyed and appreciate having Steve come out and sharing his stories and things with us. And it's just it's a kind of a, I can't think of any other thing that would be that outdoor, except the cabin in the woods that you got to hike to. I mean, there's a lot of good stories of all different things outdoors, but this pretty much takes the cake. All right, Steve, over to you. And then we'll wrap it up. Go ahead, Steve. KSXLV from W6ZJX.
2: All right, Bob, thank you very much. And, well, first of all, I'd like to thank everyone for their interest in my adventures at my cabin over the years. It's humbling to know that you like to hear my stories, and I always look forward to this outdoor net for a lot of reasons. I'd like to also let me do this. Let me unkey, please. All right, I was going to mention that one of my milestones in being out at the cabin was becoming a ham operator, and that was about 18 years ago. So prior to that, for a couple of years before that, I had a Canyon security radio with our own private repeater, but it was nothing like being able to be on the PAPA system from my cabin. Not only added security, but a lot of fun talking with all my radio friends when I'm out there, and doing it live from the cabin. Always a great time to talk with all of you. And I guess that's about it, Bob. I'll leave you with one quick story here, and then talk about how I get water and what I do with it. Well, there was one time a number of years ago, and I've talked about my bear encounters a number of times. I was just looking out the window of my cabin on a warm summer afternoon, and a big old bear's walking up the stream, next to the stream, and I always like to keep an eye out for him. And then a while later, 20, 30 minutes later, he's walking back down, and I looked, and I'm going, wow, that bear is soaking wet. And I'd never seen that before, but of course, it's a hot day. The bear was up there rolling around in the stream water, and that's why we put it through the filter before we drink it. So there's the soaking wet bear, Bob. And with that, I'll say thanks to everybody, and hope to hear you on the New Hams Net on Wednesdays. Always a pleasure, And Bob, thanks for doing the net tonight. I had a lot of fun, and I hope everyone else did as well. This is KI6LOV. Take care.
0: Well, Steve, I really thought it was the bloated rat up in the Zen pool, but I guess, yeah, you figure a dusty old bear, the bear necessities, I won't do that again. But anytime I can't say bear, think about a bear without the the songs of the South. But yeah, definitely got a, you know, like you said, we stopped so many times and you got water. We'd either have the old tin cup, you know, that what is the special name for that? I think Logan will be texting me any second now. There's the little tin cup that was famous. Every hiker had one of those. And we just drink out of the streams, you know, or the little spring that was on the side of the trail and, you know, or filled our bottles up. We didn't take time to do any of that stuff. But, yeah, I guess it can happen to the best of us. All right, I want to thank Steve very much. I think everyone would like to thank Steve for coming by and sharing with us again. This is our annual Memorial Day weekend, Steve's Cabinet. So we could look forward to that another time, too. And, you know, there's so many little stories. If Steve ever wants to just tell one of those one night, too, while we're, yep, Sierra Cup. Thank you, Steve. Exactly right. Still sell those at REI, too, and now Amazon. But I want to come and just give us one of your little quick stories during the trail report type of thing. That's always welcome, too. And I want to thank the Papa System for allowing us to have this this net and all the other great nets that we have out there. And all the net controllers, Cecil, and the tech team that's out there working to keep everything working. And people behind the scenes pushing buttons. We love buttons. So with that, we'll close the net at 21:31. Look at that. We did pretty good tonight. Did an hour and a half. And don't forget,
3: 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These are a non-for-profit podcast for the pure love and joy of the great outdoors and amateur radio.
0: I mean, there's something like 97 now, actually. You're going to have to throw a party at 100. We're getting close. This will be 98. All right, everyone, take care. Enjoy your time off if you have it off. Make sure we stop and just take a few minutes and think about, you know, what Memorial Day is all about. I learned not to say Happy Memorial Day because it's really a day of reflection and getting family together, too, and be thankful that we have family and everyone together. So everyone take care, be safe, and we will see you next.

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1: KO6DGX, KI6LOV. I was waiting for your call, Rick.
0: Oh, man. Ditto. And just had to, you know, like, pass by the Chardonnay dispenser and top off and get ready to say hello if you're still out there. But that's very cool, Steve, this new thing you're doing. And very cool. Bob, kudos to both of you guys thinking of this. But I think very people are very excited to go with you all on that. KO6, over to you.
1: Well, you know, as I mentioned at the beginning of the hour tonight, now if I were talking about a cabin outside of Ketchum, Idaho somewhere, it wouldn't be that special because, you know, I imagine there are a lot of wilderness cabins out there, but something that's so close to L.A., right in Los Angeles, I mean, I pay a fee to the U.S. government for the permit, but I also pay Los Angeles County taxes, which I'm not sure how they do that, but they do. It makes it even more special, and it's kind of a hidden gem. There are places in Big Santa Anita Canyon that are very well traveled by all the tourists, but my cabin is out in the wilderness. And I only get real hikers coming by, so it's real special there, Rick. Back to you.
0: Yeah, you know, Steve, I think that some of the golden things as you described, as I'm, you know, visualizing, yeah, I told you about this. People in North Santa Barbara County, man, their homes get washed out, or even their property, and then the next season is going to wash out their home. They can't repair anything, and I know you're under the same thing, but you're not as likely to flood like, Santa Ynez River. But, man, Steve, I got to say, I meant it when I said it earlier, that it's so cool that you became the steward of this property, and I'm kind of guessing that maybe you have some golden friends that have been there for a long time, that these properties don't turn over, you know, to the next developer or the next buyer or something, that they're people who are old school like you who cherish it. KO6DGX.
1: No, you're right about that. They don't turn over very often. It's been a lifetime stewardship, well said. And anyway, yeah, it's not for everybody. And as I say, I was up there yesterday, and I knew I didn't want to hike out this afternoon and then come on the net and be all beat up. So I did that in and out for the challenge and so that I had a good day of recovery because it's not just a walk in the woods. You know, there's some elevation gain. But I'll tell you the other thing is I did some of the math not too long ago, and I have done over 1,200 trips to the cabin, to the best of my recollection.
0: You know, that's like about a week ago or so. We checked into the net, and you mentioned to me that you're like, I'm a 1957 model July, you know, spacecraft above, but you were like a few years older than me, like significant, like seven and stuff. Oh my God, Steve, I'm inspired. I think I get stronger.

0: just looking at what you do on that trail up and down, because it is the wilderness. You know, you could drive a four-wheeler drive deep into the backcountry of Utah or any of those states, and then get out and go walking, and there's, you know, cabins and stuff there, and there's people there, but to have to hike in, that's major. So I saw that hike goes up and down, and so what about that day? Tell me about the day Matt came up there and videoed that for you.
1: Well, I'll tell you, that was pretty special because it was one of those days where the clouds were very low. So it was foggy on all the way in to the cabin. And then luckily, yeah, the fog lifted so he could get a little bit more of the scenery on the hike out. But, yeah, it's back in the day, Rick, I used to hike in and out all the time. I would go up there, like, basically jog to the cabin and work for a couple hours and jog back down and drive home. So it's not like that these days. But, yeah, I decided a long time ago I was always going to stay in shape, and that was my mission. To care for that cabin. So anyway, I'm going to have to go for now and maybe gargle with some salt water or something. And I appreciate you and all the questions and comments, and I'll give it back to you, and I'm going to go clear for now. And we'll talk to you. Maybe we'll talk to you Wednesday night. And you have a good rest of your weekend. KI6LOV. 7-3 to you.
0: Hey, Steve. So glad I caught you out there, man. I've got a ton more questions and all that stuff to go and a little commentary to share that. Don't diminish my thought about feral cats or barn cats, cats that you don't need to care for, but we'll stay up there and guard your property. But with that, I look forward to you down the road. Definitely going to be looking for you on Wednesday. And this is KO6DGX, and I'm clear. 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

0: 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This is KO6MRX on Papa 3 in Huntington Beach. 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
1: Huntington Beach Channel, thanks for coming back to me. I appreciate it. Yeah, I've been trying to use the Papa network on the DMR, and for some reason it's not working. Do you know if there's any issues with that going on right now?
0: I haven't heard of any, but they come up from time to time. I'm just on straight analog, so I'm not doing DMR, so I don't really follow it. Back to you.
1: Okay, I appreciate it. Thanks for coming back to me, and yeah, we're making some good distance. I'm over here in Santee, so we're probably a few hours away.
0: Sounds good. 73, KO6 MRX, clear.
1: Okay, and 6 RVE, clear. Thanks again. Have a great night.

0: 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Wes, you up?
1: Good morning, Kevin. K4AC, AK6WS.
0: Now, good morning, Wes. Hold on. Hold on. I gotta switch radios here. Stand by.

0: K4HD returning. Go ahead, Wes.
1: I assume you're at home. This shouldn't be a work day for you.
0: Yeah, I switched to All-Star thinking I was getting a bad reception here, but where are you at? Because you're pretty noisy.

0: Okay, am I still noisy? I'm in the regular place. I'm sitting in the living room.
1: That was a slight improvement. You're usually pretty pretty clear. So maybe you're driving around. Yeah, I'm at home. Just raised the flag and had my first cup of coffee. You're ready for the parade today.

0: Okay, how do I sound? I went to the HD on Santiago.
1: Yeah, that's 100% better.
0: Huh, interesting. I guess I gotta check my connections on my TYT 9600. And that's usually what I use inside the house.
1: Yeah, there's definitely something going on. Yeah, you're solid in there.
0: Yeah. After you made a comment, I switched over to Papa 22, which is pleasant. And both of those two usually I hit fairly well from the house. But like I said, I'll have to check it out, see what's going on.
1: Yeah, maybe you got a seagull up there on your antenna. What do you got planned for today?
0: Not a whole heck of a lot. Just, keeping our ear to the news because we're only 4.8 miles away from that methylmethacrylate tank that went screwy at GKN.
1: Yeah, I understand there's evacuation orders for folks over there.
0: Yeah, quote unquote, up to 50,000 people possible in the area that they cordoned off. I know the high school down the street, they just opened that up the other day, additional evacuation center. And last I checked earlier this morning, it said that it's almost at capacity. And the other day it was, they just opened it up. So, of course, I have plenty of room, but we'll see what happens.

0: Yes, we will. I'm going to handle on it. Yeah, it's tragic to have people displaced like that. I don't know what kind of measures they're taking. But glad I'm not down there. It's not windy up here. I guess that'd be a good thing. So it's not spreading or pushing the fumes around down there. I don't see any clouds here. How's it down there? You're overcast again this morning?
1: Honestly, I'm not sure. I haven't poked my head out the door other than to let the puppy out. Of course, I didn't look out past the awning to see if I could see the sky. And it was just starting to... No, it was dark when I got up. I was up at 3 o'clock. But how do I sound now? I switched to high power.
0: Well, the signal is not so great. Your audio is okay, but there's definitely about 50% noise, at least, on that last transmission.
1: Yeah, I guess maybe I have to check out the antenna connection. Something to look at, because I haven't changed anything as far as the radio and everything, and it's plugged into the same LiFePO4 battery that I use to power the rig inside the house.
0: Yeah, it's good. Every once in a while, I'll get up there, check your connections and whatnot. See what's up. You know, like I said, we're going to get down to Canoga for the Memorial Day Parade. Ride in with the American Legion. So, that should be eventful. Let's see what happens. I know there's a lot of waiting around. We got a stage and whatnot. Let's see what kind of shenanigans are going on. Maybe get some. Maybe they'll feed us. I don't know.
2: Yeah, that's possible. Yeah, the staging, that's usually the boring part. We just got to stand around waiting for your turn in line.

0: 4-HD for good measure. Well, we had a good time up there on Mount Gleason. My furthest contact was Slovenia, 17 meters, and a lot of East Coast, Texas, Washington, to the north. I'm surprised I didn't get more DX stations. But all in all, it was a good day. It's beautiful up there. I didn't have to go to this event today. I was thinking about camping out. There's a three other summits nearby I would have liked to get. But it just gives me a reason to go back. I can get, spread it out, spread the love, you know.
1: Yep, yes sir. Yeah, I checked out Gleason on maps, Google Maps, see exactly where it was. And okay, now I know where it's at. So, but yeah, apparently from what I could tell, I didn't hear a lot of stations. I heard quite a few. I was really surprised at how many I heard on 70 centimeters, though, on a simplex.
0: Yeah, I even got, like 7 or 8 contacts there with the Papa antenna party. 40 meters. They're doing their event. Made some contacts with them. It was pretty cool.
1: Yeah, was that the one with RJ?

0: Well, I don't know if he was here. I didn't get to talk to him. But Logan and James and I don't remember everybody else. Brian. I think Brian was the lead on that.
1: Yeah, okay. One of these days I have to go to one of those. But, you know, Sunday is my first day off of work, so I don't really feel like I get up early, but I don't feel like going anywhere. But, Logan, it's funny what you said. I think you mentioned, you said you think Logan has one every antenna that was out there.

Oh, yeah, I've done a couple activations with that guy. He's really knowledgeable and spends a lot of time testing different systems, setups, and antennas, whatnot. So I definitely defer a lot to his experience. And he's got a lot of nice antennas there. And that actually did, took the 818 as well, got some 2 meter sideband action going. There was this 2 meter sideband challenge that's going on. And I hadn't done any for a while, but I made some good contacts on 2 meter sideband as well.

I keep hitting the NOAA button. It just, I think I'm hitting the PTT and I hit the Weather Channel. Oh, God. That's the problem of being half asleep, half awake, just sitting here all snuggled up with the puppy.

0: All right. Well, I'm going to make some breakfast. Wait for Dobin's going to show up here. 7:15. Kicks hands up. We're going to roll out. Get myself together before get out of here. Have a great rest of your day. And remember, all gave some gave all. That's what today is all about. So we honor those who have sacrificed for our freedom. I'll throw it back to you for a final, and I will be clear. 73, this is Kilo 4, Hotel Delta.
1: All right there, Kevin. Yeah, you go off and feed yourself, get some energy stored up there for your ride. And thank you for your service, by the way. K4HD, AK6WS, we're clear.

0: Morning, Tim. You're not working today, are you?
1: N5IC.
2: N5ICK, KN6PHP. Yeah, unfortunately, I have to work today. I got a deadline by Wednesday, and I'm like a day behind, so gotta work.
0: Ah, I'm sorry to hear that. Yeah, I'm just waiting to check into a net over on 2 meters. Up on Table Mountain in Wrightwood right now. If you're at Simpson Park in Hemet, I have the 12-year-old with me, and we're going to do a little hike and then waiting for a friend to come down from the high desert so we could play radio up here.
2: Oh, nice. That'd be cool. Yeah, and at least you got a good morning of cold weather, so the hike should be comfortable.
0: Exactly. Yeah, I can see it's made gray. It is nice, but I see a little bit towards the southeast there where it's starting to burn off. So I don't think we're going to be in the shadows here too long. Probably another hour is going to be burned off.
2: Well, all I can say is enjoy it while you can before it does burn off. That's the best part.
0: Oh, absolutely. But anyways, I just thought I'd respond back to you, say good morning to you. And yeah, I'm going to do this little hike. And once Chris gets here, we're going to pull out our ICOM 705s and start playing a little radio up here.
2: All right, so good luck with the contacts, and hope you get a few people, and have really fun up there on the hillside, catching different signals than the QTH location.
0: Oh, yeah, looking forward to it. Well, this is the ICOM 705. I just bought this a couple months ago and never played around with it. So he has two ICOM 705s, and he's just going to give me a rundown on the radio, too. So, but not only this is also to encourage the

0: doubt my wife will ever get her amateur radio license, but at least there will be another person at home that has her license as well. I do have the GMRS license, too, so I don't think she feels comfortable picking up a radio, but at least he does. He actually has a GMRS radio on him right now, so when we go hiking, something does happen, he'll be able to pick that up.
1: KN6PHP. Well, that's cool, yeah. Aside from that, I wouldn't push it too hard, but just have fun with the hobby and everything, and you guys have a good time up on the hill with the hike and the radio contacts, and go from there. But I'll talk to you later. Thanks for the QSO, and let you guys get back on your hike before this cloud cover burns off.
0: All right, sounds good there, Tim. Hey, have a great day. We'll catch you later. I'm going to wait for this time slot to come up on this nest, and we're going to take off for this hike. I got to change to another frequency right now. Wait for Chris to come out. Hey, have a great day. I'm 5-IUCK.
1: All right, you too, Nick. Take care. N5-ICK, KN6-PHP. Send me straight clear.

KN6 DAV. Good morning, friends. Again, it's a gray, beautiful day. May gray coming into June gloom, they used to call it. Other areas, June gloom, I love it. Yeah, weird day yesterday. Got work on my pool. Gonna replace some loose tiles, and I found out all my tiles are loose in this one section, so I put one tile in and three fall out. I don't want to do that, so I'm going to end up dropping some coin, getting some tile mason out here to put those tiles back up, get back into the swim of things in the summer. Oh, what a mess. You know, they always say you get what you was quoted some huge things to ask to wash my pool, and so I went with the lowest bidder, and this guy left crusts of deposit on the sides, and I called him back. Oh, we'll take care of that when we refill your pool. I said, get over here and knock this stuff off of here before you do anything else. Probably should have gone with a higher bidder, but, yeah, well, I'm a government retiree, so I always go with lowest bidder. Doesn't always give you the best result. Anyway, so it's nice. It's coming along. Anyway, this is the last of my transmissions. I've got stuff to do, so this is KN6 TAV over to you, and I'm clear.

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1: K6TWA and 68A. Good morning, Cliff.
0: Corbin, what are you up to?
1: No, not much, Cliff. Not much. Just getting up and moving around here. Got cloudy skies out here. About 66 degrees with the temperature here. So, just moving around here. I don't think I'm going to go on the hike this morning. Not really feeling that up to it, so. Yeah, it was funny because the sun came out just about 7 a.m. I thought, oh, okay. So I was thinking about it, but then it went back in. But, other than that, just kind of mess around until time to go to work. I do have to go to work today, so. I'm just going to mess around until that time. Are you out there on your hike?
0: That's what we're doing, and sunny, blue sky. It's going to be a nice day. So I'm going to put my, I got a wire antenna that I've had for a couple of months, and I'm going to put it up today. Do you know how to hook up a bala to the wire? It's got a ground and an antenna connection. I know how to hook it up to the radio. How long should the ground wire be?
1: Well, that depends on where you're hooking it up. Normally, you know, if the antenna's fairly close to your rig, then maybe 10 to 12 feet should be good. But like I said, I don't know the difference between where you're going to put your wire and where your rig's going to set. So, you know, ideally it should be able to cover that distance.

0: Yeah, that's what I thought. The only trouble is this wire I had, I bought it from HRO. And they sent me 100 feet of really skinny wire, and it got all chopped up. So duck is here. Anyway, real skinny wire, and it got kind of tangled up, so I'm in the process of untangling the wire. It's a real chore. It's a pain in the butt, though.
1: Yeah, Roger, yeah. I know how that could be. But once you get it untangled, then, you know, you just run it from your, you know, from where you're going to put your antenna, then run that wire up to the rig, and go ahead and cut it, and then hook it up, and then you should be good to go. Yeah, because since my random wire, as soon as I step out of my sliding door and up over the fence, there's this big tree that goes up about 60 feet, so my wire to my rig, it's not that long, maybe about 10 feet, 10, 15 feet. Yeah. And then, but I got my counterpoise coming off the unit, so, and that's stretched out 17 feet on the zigzag, so. Yeah. But, you know, once you get your wire untangled and from the, you know, from your antenna to the rig, measure that out, then cut it, and you'll be good.
0: Drop day.
1: No, I'm not off today, and it's funny because usually when there's a holiday, it's my understanding that none of the gates are open except for the main gate. So my gate should be closed. So, but yeah, I'm scheduled to work, so I don't know what they're going to have me do. You know, probably just walk around, you know, patrol inside the buildings, walk around outside the building, and, you know, just keep the presence around the place. So, but, hey, time and a half for 8 hours, I'm good for it. Back to you.
0: Time and a half, and that works for me. Anytime you get a chance to make the extra money, that's good for you.
1: Yeah, roger on that, yeah. So, I'll be going in at about 1 o'clock, so that's my usual time. So, yeah, that's all I got going on here. So hopefully the clouds will burn away here after a while. We'll have some nice sunshine. I mean, yeah, I'm quite sure people are looking for, you know, some nice weather to do picnicking and beaching and hiking and all the stuff that they want to do on a day like today. Plus remembering our, you know, our servicemen and women who lost their lives to protect us and keep the U.S. going. So definitely got to put that in the mix. That's what this day is all about, basically. Back to you.
0: Yeah, that's what we got to remember, all those guys and gals that didn't make it, and they can't go to the beach anymore. Anyway, I'm going to get back on my hike. I just had a break here, feed the turtles, and talk to you later, Corbin. Have a good day, and I'll let you know how the wire works out. Okay, 6TWA.
1: All right, Cliff, I'll be looking for the report. And have fun, and we'll catch you later. N60AA, clear, Papa 373.

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1: KB6FDE and 6CAA. Good morning, Johnny.
0: Good morning. Happy Monday. Happy Memorial Day. Yeah. So everything is looking up. Overcast here right now, 64 degrees, and it's going to be kind of pretty good day. Hopefully the sun will come out this afternoon, maybe.
1: Yo, that's most definitely. And I know that the businesses that are around by the coast, they're hoping that the sun comes out too, you know, because they definitely thrive on the, tourist traffic. And just any kind of traffic, really. So hopefully that burns off, and then all the parks will be full, all the beaches will be full, and plenty of barbecuing going on, and all that good stuff. So we'll see. But as for me, I'll be at the work spot, so we're earning some money. So that's what we got going on here. But overcast and about 66 degrees out here in Costa Mesa. Back over to you, Johnny.
0: Yeah, well, the beaches are going to be most definitely full down here, I tell you. Super, super, super full. Yeah, people riding around trying to find a parking space. I try to, if I'm able to, whatever event I'm going to, I try to get there early.
1: Yeah, most definitely. That is a good idea to get there early, man.
0: But it's all good.
1: You know, to get there at a certain time, then...
0: This weekend so far,
1: it's been pretty, try to get a parking spot.
0: Pretty nice.
1: No doubt about it.
0: So far, so good.
1: Yeah. So, that's definitely a good idea. Get there early, man. Secure a spot so you don't have to be worried about that. But, yeah, I was checking out your pictures, man. Got some nice rides coming through there, I tell you, man. Really souped up vehicles. So, yeah. So I'm enjoying the shots you're taking there. So, it's all good. So, yeah, well, I tell you, Johnny, if you're going to get out there, better get out there, man. You know, because it's no fun going round and round and round and waiting for somebody to leave and then trying to get a spot. Back over to you.
0: Yeah, I don't know what happened. You and I doubled on that last one.
1: Oh, okay. All right. Well, no, I was just saying that, it's best to get out there early, man, if you're going to get out there so you can secure a spot. So you have to be driving around and around and around waiting for somebody to leave and nap in that spot. So, yeah. So, but anyway, I'm just be chilling here. It's time to go to work.
0: Okay, then. I'll probably catch up with you in a little bit, then. So, yeah. Kilowatt Bravo 6. Foxtrot Delta clear. Catch up with you shortly.
1: All right, Johnny. I'll be here about 12:30, somewhere around there. But anyway, have a good one, and we'll catch up later. N68A.
2: Yeah.

0: 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Good morning.
1: KN60UB, N60AA. Good morning, Art. How are you?
0: Doing good, sir. I'm just starting my morning walk again. I haven't done it in a long while. I kind of heard you with Johnny and Flip. So I thought I, you know, say hi.
1: All right, well, thanks for coming back, and hi to you. And, I started to get up and go on my hike, but, you know, because the sun was out about 7 o'clock this morning, so I'm like, oh, okay, let me get up and get at it. And the sun went back in, and you know, we got overcast skies here now, about 66 degrees. And I said, and then plus being a holiday, you know, I'll forego it and maybe get on it tomorrow. But, yeah, the last time I hiked was, I want to say Friday, I think. That's the last time I was out there. Thank you.
0: Yeah, so I'm getting sluggish, so I figured I'd go back out there and start again. The weather here is almost the same as like yours. But I look it up, and the sun is not going to show up until about noontime or 1 o'clock.

0: We'll be good. Yeah, we'll take it. Because I think in the next month or two, you'll be taking up the sunshine and heat as well. Back to you.
1: Any plans for today's holiday festivities?
0: Well, yeah, I've got some plans. It's called work. I'll be going to work later on. So, so I'll be spending my Memorial Day at the work spot there. But we get paid a premium for today, so that's good. So, yeah, but up until that time, nothing special going on. Just kind of, messing around here, monitoring the Papa system. My CRC net, I thought they were going to have a net this morning, but I turned the HF rig on, and all I got was, crackly noise. And I turned on the web SDR to see if I can hear anything there, and I didn't hear anything, because normally the net controller starts about 8, 8, or 10 after 8, to start taking early check-in. But I didn't hear anything, so I said, maybe we're going to take a holiday. So back to you.
1: Yeah, I was thinking maybe do some grilling today, but I'm not really prepared. I haven't done anything. If I do, I'm going to have to get a quick trip to Stater Brothers and get my ribs and throw them in the grill outside. So that's about it.
0: Yeah. Yeah, most people are probably going to be doing some grilling today, and if not at the house, they'll, take it down to the park or to the beach or whatever, so, and hopefully when the sun comes out, that'll be ongoing and everything, so, but hey, sit at home works as well, so, but I tell you, use sunny, you think, I'll go to others and go pick up some stuff, but then, you have a few other folks who have the same idea, so those stores can get a little bit crowded. Back to you.
1: Yeah, so right now, normally I see a lot of people in the route I take, but it's hardly any soul right now, so it's good in a way, but it's kind of like it's almost predictable, holiday comes in and everybody does their own thing and you don't see them anymore right away. But anyway, I want to let you go and I'm going to do finish my walk here and you have a good holiday and enjoy that double time or time and a half. KN60UV, I'll be 773 for now.
0: All right, Art, thanks for the shout-out. I appreciate it. Yeah, sometimes on these holidays, people like to sleep in, man, so, and then they'll probably get their walk in a little bit later. But anyway, have a good holiday, and enjoy the time with the kids and the grandkids, and we'll catch you a little bit later. 73, N60AA clear, Papa 5.
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0: thank you very much for responding. I was just checking out my SCPR stuff, so I had some reports that my signal wasn't quite so clear. Everything seems to be fine with the antenna and everything, but we'll see how it goes. Thank you very much, AK6WS.
1: I think you said KK6WX. You are a little bit scratchy, but I can't copy you, and I'm also hard of hearing a little bit, so that kind of adds to the formula there. But anyway, you have a good day. This is Michael, KM6RS, Papa 7, Palm Desert, California.

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0: Good morning, Art.
1: Good morning, Kevin. Any plans for today? Is the grill hot enough already?
0: We're here in the staging area for the Canoga Park Memorial Day Parade. American Legion riders. It's going to take us into the early afternoon.
1: Oh, it's nice to hear. I'm sure it'll be great. Weather here in Temecula is about 63 degrees, cloudy. The sun won't show up and not until about 1 p.m.
0: Hey, good copy. It's pretty sunny out here. Canoga Park, starting to warm up pretty good.
1: All right, so it'll be an exciting day for you. Yeah, enjoy the parade, and I don't know what to tell you, but I didn't hear anything like that for Temecula, so I see a lot of people on the park, baseball, soccer, and the like, but nothing special.
0: All right, we'll let you go. Enjoy your day. Remember those that paved the way for us. 73K4HD, I'm out.
1: Thanks for the shout-out, Kevin. KN6POV73.

Another Jewish war? Another Jewish financial war in Iran? And Donald Trump sucks a fat dick

Yeah, happy Jew War. Another Jew War. Another Jewish.

0: KJ6LAD, KO6LEK. Are you still there?
1: LEK, I think it was Jonathan here in Santa Barbara, yes. Kilo Juliet 6, Mike India Delta.
0: How are you doing this morning?
1: Oh, very well, thanks. Yeah, just headed out to a barbecue event. How about yourself?
0: I'm doing really well, finishing up, well, kind of in the middle of, but soon to be finishing up a hike up a little ridge above two harbors on Catalina Island.
1: Fantastic. See, there you go. All those people listening, you can take ham radio anywhere you go, including Catalina Island. Sounds awesome.
0: Yeah, it's absolutely great. I've been using it on Simplex to stay in contact with friends out here, and a little handheld has no trouble making it back to Papa 4 from out here. So it's very easy and a good way to stay connected and listen in. Actually, we had a really great time last night listening in on the Great Outdoors Net and story time with Steve, KI6LOV. It was amazing hearing about his cabin and all the many of the interesting stories that he has to share. So we've been having a great time out here.
1: All right, very good. Good to hear it. And, you said you're going into Papa 4. Do you know the distance between where you are and that repeater is would be?
0: I would assume it's at least 25 miles, but it's line of sight. You know, there's nothing in between. Two harbors faces the California coast, so it's I'm pretty sure we're a direct shot. I'm on a rubber ducky on a TYT UV-88, and I don't know how clear I'm coming through, but if you can hear me well, then that gives you an impression. I'm on 5 watts.
1: All right, very good. Yes, you're full quieting, and audio level is just right. So, Well, good deal. Well, enjoy the day out there, and sounds like you've been out there for a couple of days, so enjoy that, and thanks for saying hello.
0: Yeah, enjoy your Memorial Day and your barbecue, and take care. We will catch you on another day. KO6LEK. I'll be clear and monitoring.
1: All right, my friend, 73, KJ6, MID clear.

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0: KO.
1: Well, it didn't work too good that time. KO6H.
0: This is Whiskey 6, Charlie Delta Romeo. Let me try it again here. How's it doing now?
1: It works again.
0: Thank you. What's your location? Just curious.
1: I'm in La Habra on Papa 3.
0: All right, thank you. I'm out in Indio on Papa 7, just trying to make sure everything's working. Thank you.
1: Have a good day. KO6H.

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0: Copy, thank you. Checking out a new antenna. I appreciate the callback. Kilo 6 Alpha Bravo Hotel.
1: No problem. I'm just on a handheld thing. And yeah, you're coming across loud and clear. I'm glad I could come back at you. This is KE6 TZS, and I am clear.

0: K06LEK, KN6PHP. Good afternoon. Actually, good morning. Name is Tim.
1: How are you today? I'm not sure if you remember, but we spoke face-to-face out at the Inland Empire breakfast when my wife was taking and passing her technician exam. It's been a few months now, but we had a brief conversation and before we jetted out. We didn't stick around for breakfast, though.
0: Okay, yeah, I vaguely remember that, but I'm glad your wife got her technician license and stuff. I'm just on my way back home from work, so take the rest of the day off. So heard you call, and so I give you a QSO.
1: Well, enjoy your commute. Have a relaxing Memorial Day and hopefully a thoughtful one as well. Take care, and we'll catch you later. KO6LEK, I'll be clear and monitoring.
0: All right, you too. Have a good holiday, Memorial holiday, that is. KO6LEK, KN6, PHP, 73 and clear.
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1: Go ahead for KO6LEK. This is Jeremy.
2: Hello, Jeremy. Name here is Jeff. And congratulations on your license. And I'm hopeful that your wife passed the test. And if so, congratulations on her license. And good to have you in the hobby, AV6MB.
1: Yeah, it's good to be in the hobby. It's been a lot of fun. My son and I got our license back in November, and then my wife has a busier work schedule and took her a little bit longer to study for the exam, but she came in, I guess it's been how long? It's been a couple months, I think, since she was able to get her technician license. So we've been enjoying it. Listening in on many of the nets and participating in the ones that we have something to contribute to, and it's been a lot of fun.
2: Oh, very good. Glad to have you there. Joining us in this August amateur radio family. Yeah, I'm up here on the San Francisco Bay where it's, looks like it's overcast and about 64 degrees and that, and drinking some coffee here, waking up and getting going, but I heard you out there. Want to say hello. I like talking to new hams, and always good to hear the enthusiasm, so good to have you. So okay, I'll say 73. Thank you very much for the contact, AB6MB.
1: Yeah, thanks for coming back, Jeff. My heart is still in Northern California. I grew up in the Napa Valley area and made it out to San Francisco every once in a while. Didn't spend a lot of time out there, but the Napa Valley, St. Helena, Calistoga, Lake Berryessa, all those areas were where I was spending my time in my younger years. And it's a lot prettier up there than it is down here in many ways, and I miss it at times.
2: Yeah, I grew up in the Seattle area, came down here for a job in 1981, so I know what it's like to kind of miss where you grew up at, or, you know. Yeah, still got, family and friends up there, so it's nice to chat with them. Great bunch of hams up there, too, by the way. AV6MB, going clear.
1: All right, well, you have a great Memorial Day. And I will catch you later. KO6LEK, I'll be clear and monitoring.

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1: AV6MB, Can 6 PHP. Go ahead, Jeff.
0: Oh, just want to say hello. Heard you out there and on this Memorial Day weekend. Are you working today or are you just out on an errand?
1: I had planned to work a whole day, but the tenants upstairs at the job site were still sleeping, so I couldn't do much. So I did 2 hours worth of work without making any noise, and they still haven't woken up, so I just bugged out and it's like, I had just picked a day off. So I'm on my way back home. And I didn't want the tenants to have a bad holiday, so that's what I did.
0: Okay, that's very thoughtful of you. Well done. Oh, well, you just have to have the day off, I guess, and on this holiday, so good, you know, have a good holiday. And yeah, I just heard you out there. I'm still kind of sleepy and drinking coffee, so I'm going to go back to that. But I just want to say hi. I haven't talked to you in a while. It's always good to hear you on the net. Have a good day, Tim. Good job. AB6MB.
1: All right, Jeff. No problem. Take care. Have fun with your Memorial Day off, and catch you next time. Thanks for the QSO. AB6MB, KN6PHP, 73 and clear.

0: Good morning. This is Alpha Bravo 6, Mike Bravo, up in the San Francisco Bay Area. How coffee down there, AB6MB?
1: Good morning, or cup of the morning. About this is Jean, Juliet Echo Alpha November, Jean here in San Diego. Thank you for coming on my call. I just put Echo Link up on my tablet again after a while. And the Papa system is the only one responding to me from worldwide. So handle here is Jean. Over to you.
0: Oh, very good. Yeah, you're talking to you on the open spot. Excuse me, ClearNote, for All-Star up here in the San Francisco Bay Area. So what kind of program do you have on your tablet? Go ahead.
1: Well, thank you for asking. Good question. I don't really know. I see in my absence of not using it for a year or two, it was all beautiful. It's just a new new setup, new presentation of the stations very nicely. I see who is where the stations are. I don't see who is really online, but I cannot answer you that. And if you can tell me where to look.
0: Okay, actually, I don't know. Are you using Echo Link, perhaps?
1: Affirmative, yes, I am on Echo Link. I'm on Echo Link on my tablet.
0: Okay, very good. We solved the mystery. Where are you from originally? The reason I ask is my grandparents came from Romania, so I'm always interested. Back to you.
1: Oh, thank you for asking. There's no mystery. Well, I have an accent still after 41 years here in the U.S. I'm from Switzerland, and I speak the languages from there, Italian, Swiss, German, French, and also Spanish and Greek. So I maintain the contact with my families and friends over there, so I speak almost daily. I was looking for the major notes and links in Switzerland, but nobody answers. It's not as it used to be earlier. I haven't heard any answers back from Zurich, Pilatus, the highest mountain, transmitting all over Switzerland, nothing, just quiet. Over to you, KB2T.
0: Yeah, very good. Not too bad about that. I'm sure hopefully something will happen there for you. Well, that's interesting. You're from Switzerland. When I grew up in Seattle, our next-door neighbors that had moved in when I was about six or seven, maybe thereabouts, came over from Switzerland, and I heard them speak in High German, I think is what it's called, so it was just different, I guess, in Low German, and in Switzerland. I probably have that backwards, but yeah, they were a family of four and good people and good friends of me. I'm still friends with them, though I haven't talked to them in a while. So anyway, that's why I remember hearing my grandparents speaking to each other in Romanian, talking to my mom, back and forth. They were in Saskatchewan and Regina. We go out and visit them and that. So back to you, AB6MB.

0: AB6MB, KB2T returning. Yeah, it's interesting. Well, you know, Swiss dialect is different. Swiss German dialect is different from Bern, where I'm from, with Basel is slightly different, and Zurich is yet different, but of course we can understand each other. And then my lady friend from Hamburg, when I took her to the Swiss Connection meetings here in San Diego, she would not understand a word what we said in Swiss dialect. So that's just how it is. It's similar to Dutch, I know, Swiss dialect. When I'm in Holland, after a couple of hours a day, I can distinguish almost 60-70% of the conversations with them. Very similar. But then, of course, we have French and Italian and Romansh in Switzerland as well. Yeah. If I may ask you, do you have a station set up on HF as well? And how are the bands lately? Over.
1: Oh, okay. Good question. Yeah, I use a remote station on the East Coast, and I was on yesterday, and I heard some signals around the kind of down part of the cycle, so it's kind of iffy off and on, but yeah, I did hear signals. I worked somebody in, where was it? I worked at the raceway, Indianapolis 500 event station yesterday, and a good strong contact, so it's kind of up and down, you know, on this time of the year, you know, or time of the cycle. So, yeah. Yeah, I live in a senior center, so all my setup here is all internet-based. So I use the internet, you know, to get on HF and then use, you know, the clear node and then different open spots to get on the different, you know, I don't know, what do you call them? different modes. Back to you, AB6MB.
0: AB6MB, KB2T returning. Yeah, that is, this is different, but it's nice that we can connect at least with Echolink. And your system is even better. You see all the All-Star, all the links it has. You probably get all over the world with that as well. Yeah, I'm in a tower in San Diego, and you know, and I'm also approaching age, and I got rid of big stations or so, but what I did do, as long as I can still can go around, I have a QRP radio for transceiver for $400, you know, 2 years now, and I got good in working the system, you know, the park, CQ Park. I go to several parks here and be amazed how many stations come in. And then I just have a telescope or I throw the wire over a tree or so, but make it really simple. In the tower here, it doesn't work because of too much of interferences with all the electronics here. So that's where I'm standing. I also like to do CW to maintain my brain sharp as it used to be, or at least maintain it. So that's what I do, and that's about it, you know. And thanks to Echolink, I can connect with the countries I used to live and work. If they answer, you know, and if I know their mobile modus vivendi when they're on the air. Okay, over to you. AB6MB, this is KB2T.
1: 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The TenNet is at 7. 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And we have the Great Outdoors Net on Sunday nights at 8 o'clock, which is really good, a really good net. 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And you'll find out more about the Papa System, and perhaps you could join us. Okay, well, I'll let you go. Good talking to you, and have a great day. AB6MB.
0: Thank you very much for the information. Yes, I will look it up and participate whenever possible on the interesting nets. I wish you a good Pentecost Memorial Day Monday here, and good health, and thank you very much for coming on my call. That was really very pleasant. Thank you. KB2T, wishing you the best, say 73.

0: I believe it was KX3. I'm not sure of the call. WA6DKN, Fallbrook.
1: Fallbrook, it's KO6MRX, Jamie in Huntington Beach. Back to you.
0: Sorry, I missed the name.
1: Jamie in Huntington Beach, KO6MRX.
0: Yeah, very good, Jamie. Name here is Dave. We're over in Fallbrook and Papa 10. And you're full quieting over here.
1: Oh, good to talk to you, Dave. I spoke to you once before. I spoke to you at my other place in Indio. I kind of divide my time between Orange County, where I've lived for about 40 years, and Indio, where I've had a place for a little over a year. And funny thing was, you were a few months ago, I only got my license in February, and you were encouraging me to get a general and look into HF. Well, I did get my general last night. I haven't done anything about HF yet, but give me some time. Back to you.
0: Okay, ready? Yeah,
2: free speech. Fuck up.
0: I'm sure you're enjoying the new privileges. It sure makes a difference as far as HF is concerned. Have you gotten on HF, though?
1: I have not gotten on HF at all. You know, I'll probably go to maybe a parks deal or something and maybe get on somebody's equipment, because I don't even have any HF equipment yet. KO6MRX, back to you.
0: Yeah, WA6DKN here. Well, there's lots of stuff on the market these days. A lot of good use stuff, too. The Icon 7300 is one that get at a pretty good price, well below $1,000. They just came out with an updated version, but the old version works quite well. There's choices out there.
1: Dave, you're breaking up a little bit at the end of that transmission. I'm not sure if it was on my end or your end. Back to you.
0: That's interesting. Okay, I may have a center problem here. Am I still breaking up, Jamie?
1: No, you sound great. Full quieting right now. It was just the last sentence or two. Back to you.
0: Okay, it could be this hand microphone. I'm not used to using this one. This is a different radio, an older Kenwood that I've had that I just hooked up. Anyway, there's lots of used gear that's pretty good stuff that you can get. And, of course, you can just make yourself a wire antenna so that you can get on fairly cheap these days.
1: That's what I've been looking at, is the simplest antennas, and I don't know what I can do on my places. They're both HOA. The place in Huntington Beach is just a condo. I'm not even going to try there. I just use my HTs there. But the place in Indio, I think I could try a couple of stealthier antennas, maybe take them up and take them down. I'm not sure, but I'll figure something out. Maybe I'll try some QRP HF. I don't know. Some people have told me that. Some people have said that's good. Some people have said that's not worth your time or money. But back to you.
0: Yeah, QRP is fun, but if you don't have a good antenna system, it's not the time to run QRP. I guess the only exception is if you're running CW or digital mode, then you can make some contacts on QRP. But you know, trying to make a contact on 40 meters or something like that, running 5 watts, usually doesn't work very well. I think you'd be disappointed. So anyway, but yeah, you can run QRP, but you're going to be restricted to really make contacts. CW or other digital modes on that. But yeah, stealth there. Well, there's lots of things that can you put up just a dipole, a dipole with a center fed coax to it?
1: Well, I think I'd have a problem, you know, throwing it over the height of a tree or something. I think that might cause some attention, but I don't know. I could maybe get a mast and put it up, but I still think I'd have to take it down when I was done broadcasting at night. But they're all kind of things I'm going to check out, and I'm going to talk to more operators, experienced operators like yourself, and just see what might work for me. So I'm not going to kind of rush into it too soon, because I want to get the right setup. Back to you.
0: Yeah, very good. Well, another alternative, if you don't, sticking it in the tree, you might see, you can do a ground-mounted vertical with radials. And if you do it just through, you keep it at like 18 feet. some of the manufacturers verticals, you know, but you could cut it for just 20 meters, make a homebrew one, or you could get a vertical, you know, one that's manufactured, but you can just get a vertical, and they'd be a lot more stealthier.
1: That sounds good, and 20 meters sounds like it'd be fun, so that's definitely an idea. I just started looking at it, and I'm talking to people like yourself, and, you know, taking a look at things and finding out what they are. But I agree with you. If you can get in for under $1,000, that's a good way to get into HF. But I just got to figure out what's going to work for me. Back to you.
0: Yeah, well, just take your time. And, you just do a Google search on Google and look at, self-constructed verticals. You can make one yourself pretty easy.
1: I will definitely do that. That sounds like an idea, and I'm going to be looking into a lot of this stuff now. I've had some stuff keeping me busy, so, and then I was trying to study about a half an hour a day for a month or so, and it paid off. That was fine. But I found the general a lot harder than the basic technicians, though. I mean, I did well. I didn't miss much, but I did not. Some people say, "Oh, it's just an easy test. Just take it right after the tech." I don't think I would have done too well on that. Back to you.
0: Yeah, well, it's been a long time since I took the test. I got an extra class now, but I don't know what. Actually, when I took the test, it was multiple questions. You had to draw schematics. it was really tough. So it's that was all multiple choice, but. I guess it's all relative.
1: No, yeah, no question about it. Multiple choice makes it easier, and the fact that you don't have to draw anything is better. And, people were telling me this weekend, they said, you got to go for the extra people to have the extra like yourselves, because now there's no code required, and, you know, soon take a month off and then just start studying for it. And I probably will. You might as well, you know, might as well get it. Back to you.
0: Yeah, WA6ZK in here for ID. Yeah, it's worthwhile if you're active, and it also eliminates the thing is you don't have to stop and think, can I operate this part of the band? Where it comes in handy, 80 meters is a big extra class portion that's allocated extra class, and there's some on 20 meters. There's nothing on 17, nothing on 12. I can't really tell you about 10. Of course, I'm an extra, so I don't think about that. But some bands, the smaller ones, don't have any extra class on it. So it's helpful if you are into CW, though. I mean, and digital modes. I should say CW. Most of the extra classes is really beneficial if you're operating CW. But I think 20 meters is an exception to that.
1: That's good information, Dave. I sure appreciate it. And I'm getting close to home here, so it was excellent talking to you, and I appreciate the return. And I hope to speak to you again in the future. And 73, and I will hand it back to you.
0: Yeah, very good, very good, very good, very good. Nice talking to you again there. Again, congratulations. Keep up the

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1: KA6HRC, KO6DWN. Hey, Joe.
0: Good morning. How's it going with you?
1: Not doing so hot today. We just got back from Texas yesterday, and I came down with a cold.
0: Well, wait a minute. You can't be doing that. It's against the law. You can't be getting a cold.
1: Yeah, I guess I'm an outlaw today.
0: Which radio are you on now? Are you sounding differently, or is it just a cold?
1: Probably a combination. I'm on my mobile radio. We just went to Home Depot and got some rabbit repellent.
0: So, yeah, you sound okay and clear, but just that it sounds different. Anyway, Lulu Bell and I are just heading out. Going to do a few errands, stop here and there, and see what we can do now that everybody's going out on vacation.
1: How did the party go yesterday?
0: It was pretty good. Rui was there. We didn't. It wasn't big. We didn't get Rosie and her daughter, and Daniel wasn't there. So it was all right. We had a good time. Or did you?
2: I did.
1: Well, that's good. Sorry we couldn't make it. We got home from the airport, and we immediately fell asleep. We've been sleeping on these twin beds that were made out of next to nothing for a few days, and it did a number on our rest for sure.
0: Well, I'm glad you're back okay.
2: I guess.
0: Lulu Bell says she enjoyed the video. I haven't seen it, but must be a good one.
1: Yeah, there's a lot of. We'll send you some pictures of Clara, Hannah's baby. She's adorable, absolutely precious child. I had a blast spending time with her.
0: Sounds like Lulu Bell. She said the same thing.
1: Yeah, my parting gift from Clara was I got her to belly laugh playing peekaboo, and oh man, it just makes your heart swell up. It's awesome.
0: Wow, that's all right. Well, we have to check with you later. We're heading on out, so. 7-3, say hi to Mary, and I'm glad you're back. KA6HRC clear with KO6DWN. 7-3, bye-bye.
1: All righty, you guys take care. Enjoy your Memorial Day. It's a beautiful day. It's a bummer that I'm under the weather, but I think my body needs rest, so that's a blessing and a curse, I guess. So 7-3 to you both as well. And Mary's here listening. She says 7-3 herself. And take care. KA6HRC from KO6

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1: KB6FD, good afternoon.
0: Yep. Good Memorial Day for you, hopefully. Doing some dishes, had a nice little brunch, and relaxing. How about you?
1: Yeah, just chilling. Just chilling, chilling, chilling.
0: Looks like it's clearing up over here. I don't know about over where you're at, but sun kind of trying to make its way out.
1: Yeah, last time I looked out, the sun hadn't quite made it out yet. I sure hope it does. It'll make for a better day for me.
0: Yeah, probably around 3. Yeah, it's got a heavy marine layer out there. They said it was going to be maybe drizzly this morning, but yeah, it's burning awfully soonly a little bit.
1: Yeah, well, it's that, you know, usual May gray. And next we have the June gloom, and then next we have the July fry, yeah. So I'll be crying the blues talking about how hot it is. Oh, well, Mother Nature, she definitely has it all planned, that's for certain.
0: Yeah, I don't mind it cool. It's just when you wash your car and it's maybe drizzly in the morning, that's not good. Anyhow, all right, well, hopefully your day is doing good and relaxing and you watching TV or just playing radio.
1: Yeah, just chilling, that's all. Just, you know, checking out things, social media and what have you.
0: Yep, very good, very good. All right, well, I guess we'll call you a little bit later, see how you're doing. So thanks for coming back to me. And just sitting here watching the Weather Channel, seeing what's going on around the country here. So 7-3 for now, KV6FDEK, 6-2, back to you on your final.
1: Okay, Tom, thank you very much for calling for me. Yeah, I'll catch back up with you. And, weather's definitely interesting. I look at it sometimes, the Weather Channel. Stay up to date on what's transpiring. Kilowatt Bravo 6, Foxtrot Delta, Echo Clear.

0: you're having a good day. I just wanted to put the alert out there to the Papa system that I'm currently trying to do a SOTA activation over here in Fallbrook, California, on 2 meters. Currently working 14.310. Trying to see if anybody can give me a spot out here. Don't seem to be hitting anybody quite yet.
1: Okay, well, I wish you luck on that. You're in Norco and technician class only, so I'm BHF, UHF. KU6, Elliot. Good luck to you.
0: Okay, copy that. Thank you very much, Marco. Have a great day. 73 to you.

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1: AB6OS? KA6HRC? And, I forgot. Is it Mike?
0: HRC, I think it was. Roger, Mike. Alpha Bravo 6 Oscar Sierra. Good afternoon. It's a beautiful day.
1: Couldn't be better. You got nice blue skies, bright sunny day, and right here where I am in Ontario, got a nice cool breeze. Oh my God, could not ask for any more.
0: Yeah, we've been having a little trouble over here in our area. The I guess the chemical plant caught on fire, and we've been having a lot of other fires, so the smoke has been around, so we try to stay inside when that happens, but mercy sakes, it seems to be better today.
1: Well, that's good to hear. I don't see or smell any smoke out here, so maybe the wind direction has favored us.
0: Yeah, you live in Ontario as well. Is that a QSL?
1: Yes, North Ontario.
0: Well, you're nice and clear and good audio. No problem at all. Well, mercy sakes, I'm hoping that we won't have any more fires, but I don't know. I think maybe somebody's starting them, or I don't know what's going on, but we've sure been getting a lot of fires lately.
1: I know. I've been doing a little bit of driving around, and I've seen the dry brush, the dry grass. It's and I heard somebody on the news say that during the time we had the rains, it grew up that grass, and now that we have the drought, they're dried up, and it's a bad situation, because any little spark will do the bad thing there.
0: Yeah, you know, I can't count how many fires we've had this year alone, but it's been quite a few. But I'm hoping that everything, that kind of a problem, goes away. So what have you been doing today? What's your, any tasks at hand, or are you just having fun, or what's going on?
1: Well, we had people yesterday, and we had them the week before, and today we're kind of taking it easy. I went out to get some gas, and then was going to do some shopping over at Walmart, but it's packed, so we took our way out of there. We got out of there right away, because the lines, if you do get some, it's we're so. Yeah, here just at the park. And the sky get bluer.
0: Yeah, being a holiday, I guess everybody's going shopping, or I don't know. I try to, being retired, I try to stay away from all of that over the holidays or whatever. But yeah, that's cool. Well, I've been doing a few projects here at home, and taking care of my pet canaries that have just had a bunch of eggs, and two of them have already hatched, so I've been assisting in feeding them, and that's kind of fun. I enjoy that. It's a good pastime.
1: nice hobby. So we just here taking it easy. We'll be heading back home a little bit. So, Mike, really nice talking to you. Hope you have a very beautiful rest of the day. Take care. Hope to talk to you pretty soon. KA6HRC clear with AB6OS.
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This is Whiskey 9 Echo, Yankee Papa. Can somebody give me a report on my sound quality? Thank you.

0: Whiskey Alpha 6 Echo Sierra. You had a little white noise behind you, but I copy you, not a problem. And what am I? I'm in Long Beach. Not a problem.
1: Well, thank you so much for an evaluation. I appreciate it. Whiskey 9 Echo Yankee Papa. The handle is Marvin, and I have to leave you. W9 Echo Yankee Papa, now clear.
0: Roger that. This is Whiskey Alpha 6 Echo Sierra. Rick, we're clear.

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1: Sierra, Bravo Romeo. Good afternoon. Happy Memorial Day. How's it going?
0: Hey, how's it going? I might be a little, might not be able to read me right now. I'm on a 210 freeway, San Bernardino, headed to Redlands right now.
1: Sure, so I'm at. I'm on I-10 West, about to at the 60 split here in Beaumont.
0: I copy. Headed out to Beaumont. How's the traffic out there right now?
1: Oh boy, if you're coming out of Palm Springs, you better add about an extra hour to your trip.
0: No, I'm on the northwest side of San Bernardino. I'm headed out there. yeah, I'll probably have to take the side streets. For sure.
1: Yeah, the problem out there, east of, or west of Palm Springs and between there and Cabazon, there's not much of a side street to take, so everybody is crammed onto Interstate 10.
0: Oh, yeah, that is true. Yeah, there's a couple dirt roads if it's super bad. But yeah, that's the bottleneck right there.
1: Yeah, for sure. You can take like, I think it's like Haugen Lehman Way or something. That's really it. Of course, everybody else is on that too, so not that much quicker. You just kind of gotta suck it up.
0: Yeah, at least you can pump some gas right down the reservation. Usually gas is cheaper.
1: QSL, man. It's, yeah, that Bronco Casino has got some pretty cheap gas.
0: All right, man. Enjoy your day, and hopefully you have it off. I'll be monitoring the airwaves. This is KN6 Sierra Bravo Romeo.
1: Appreciate the QSO. Have a happy Memorial Day as well. Drive safe. KN6 IGP monitoring.

KJ6 CDA, Santa Monica. Yeah, that's it.

0: just said CDA, just said CUV, Tom, San Diego, how you doing?
1: Hey, what's going on, Tom? How are you enjoying this, that their retirement? Been a good day today. I went out to the cemetery and paid my respects to the fallen. And went in work. And now I'm sitting outside enjoying the sunset, enjoying the sunshine rather than watch the planes going over. What about you?
0: Yeah, I'm just charging some batteries, you know, my earbuds and stuff, a power bank. Getting ready to go to LAX tomorrow. Hopefully that chemical spill won't be too close, 405 or wherever, however we're getting there. Got to fly out of LAX going to Italy, so looking forward to that. Hopefully air quality's not too bad. Back to you.
1: Yeah, Tom, you'll be fine. I live about 6 miles east of LAX, and there was no problem there. And now I'm about maybe a mile north of Santa Monica, 3 miles north of LAX. And it's a beautiful day. Not a cloud in the sky. Got light breeze blowing. And I think that you'll get in that big bird. He'll take off. Do the Docker departure, go out over the ocean, make that left turn, come over top of PV over to Orange County, and you are gone.
0: Yeah, we're just renting a car. We're going with another couple. So we're renting a car from here and driving up, dropping it off, spending the night at the Marriott over there at the airport. And flying out the next day. So then we got to stop in Chicago. Then into Naples. So, yeah, doing a little traveling here. Back to you, Cliff.
1: Yeah, Tom, you're gonna enjoy it. Who are you flying with?
0: Be British Airways. British Airways.
1: Ah, so you're going to be on a Speedbird. You're going to be on a British Speedbird. Yeah, you're going to enjoy that, man. And that's going to be what about a 19 hour? Because it sounds like you got a layover in New York. Is that correct?

0: Got away over in Chicago. I think it's a couple hours. Not too bad. So sit around over there in Chicago and then head on over the pond, as they say. So looking forward to that. And then on the way back, we'll take a train ride from, I think, all the way by Naples to or Sorrento to Switzerland, Zurich and St. Moritz, another spot, going up through the mountains, taking the train back to you.
1: Wow, Tom, you deserve it. Yeah, you told me Chicago, and I let it slip my mind. I just came, well, I didn't say just came back, but in late February I came back from the Philippines. My boss here at work was kind enough to upgrade my ticket to business class. And that was an experience. It was a 15-hour flight from LAX nonstop there, and I enjoyed it. Then I was in there for a while and did some island hopping with some different islands and stuff, and came back on the 23rd of February. It's weird going that way because. You lose a day going and coming back, it's still the same day. Really weird.
0: Yeah, how cool is that? Yeah, you gotta like that. That's neat. Kind of like the Twilight Zone. So, yeah, we go, then we fly out of Zurich to Heathrow. Hours there, I think an hour and a half, 2 hours. And then back San Diego nonstop from there. And I've seen that one come in. So, yeah, we'll be on the big 777. Back to you.
1: Yes, sir. That's what I was on, 777-200ER and extended range. And they are nice. They are nice. Although it got a little bumpy over the Pacific, it was anything but peaceful in between Hawaii and Guam. But after Guam, it kind of chilled out a little bit. Well, my friend, I'm sure you're going to have a great trip. You deserve it. Take plenty of pictures, and have some fun, man. And make sure I'm sure you will enjoy the fine cuisine.
0: Oh, yeah, last time we were there, the food was awesome. So, yeah, the pizza, you name it, the pastas, the meats, everything was fresh. No out-of-the-box pasta there. Everything's fresh. So hopefully the weather wasn't too warm for you over there. I would like to go to the Philippines or Thailand, Japan maybe one of these days. Never know. We'll head that way. We've been to Hawaii quite a few times, but never any further. All right, Cliff, we'll let you go. Have a great rest of your afternoon. Good to hear you out there. Thought I'd say hey. KJ6CA, K6CZ. Talk to you later, Cliff.
1: It was, Tom, it was a different kind of heat. For the first couple of days, I kind of chilled out inside. But I actually, towards the last week or so, I drove, rented a car and drove. I didn't drive in the big city, but I went down to the countryside, and it was really nice there. It was funny. Every mile or so, there was a chicken or a dog. So I would tell people to go, how far did you go? I'm going, three chickens and one dog. Catch you later, man. It's KJ6CEDA.
0: All right. Yeah, watch out for the roosters. All right, 73, K6CEDA, clear. Catch you later.

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1: 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Yesterday, were you doing one of the parades?
0: Negative. I went to the San Fernando Pioneer Memorial Cemetery for an event today. I just rode my e-bike there just as a spectator, but I didn't work any parades or nothing. On Saturday, I went to the Greek Festival and did that with the police bike patrol.
1: Okay, because Rich wondered where you were yesterday. I thought you might have been out in one of the patrols at, I think Canoga Park had their parade yesterday.
0: Rich? Busy with him.
1: Wherever you are, go to a different repeater.
0: No, I'm just far up in my house. I'm in my end with the top down, so 73 CLA UA9.
1: Okay, you're in the MG with the top down. That's what I got. Okay. All right, you take care and have a good rest of the day, okay, Skip? Scott, God, there we go again. All right, WA6QHD.

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I've got an All-Star using ClearNode, and you might want to make sure you turn off any external capabilities of broadcasting to the network about your node status. On ClearNode, I think it was kind of automatic, so I didn't worry about it, but other nodes and types might require you to turn off any external broadcast for that. 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I know I had to do some digging and fix that with my ClearNode, so you might want to look into that, but hopefully you got stuff working, and it sounds like you're hitting the network, so we're halfway there. KC6 WTN on a Memorial Day weekend.

And I do apologize if it's my own local ClearNode that just happens to be picking up spurious node check-ins, but I've never had that problem before. So I apologize if it's on my end, but seems to be okay on my end. Hopefully you guys are all having a good weekend, and

0: private nodes connecting to the Papa network, and I've never had it before, but maybe they pushed an update and I got to make some more changes. So I appreciate that feedback. Makes me look at my system. So I'm sorry if I caused any confusion, but that's kind of what I do. KC6 WTN.
1: I didn't hear anything. I mean, I had their hand held on here, but I'm messing around with my ICOM 705 to programming some memory channels in it, but not a problem. I mean, I had the radio on, but I'll keep a listen now, see if anything else is going on, but I didn't hear anything on the Papa system here, and 5UCK, you're good.
0: Thanks for that report. I'm going to go ahead and recycle my ClearNode just in case there's some funny stuff going on inside there and flush it out. So I appreciate that. You have a great weekend, KC6 WTN.

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1: Sierra Bravo Romeo, thanks so much. Glad I'm hitting the network and it's clear. I think I do need to modify some kind of settings in the ClearNote app because I am getting random notifications of other clubs and other notes that are online.

0: and I thought I had turned those off, so maybe that's my problem. Appreciate the feedback, KC6WTM.
1: Yeah, I copy that. You gotta make sure you just clear off those other channels. You want to link into the other clubs. By the way, so yeah, like your clear note sounds good. Have a good one, sir. Enjoy your Monday. This is KN6, Sierra, Bravo, Romeo, monitoring

Thank you for that update. Yeah, I got to look into stuff on my end, but I guess that's why they call it amateur radio, because if it was professional radio, I'd be losing sponsors and advertisers and whatever, so it's all good, but I appreciate everybody's feedback. KC6 WTN.